0: to another episode of iHeart's K-Pop with JoJo. Your K-Pop stands. Spread the word. We do it every weekend right here, right about now. 2 hours, nothing but K-Pop and global pop. 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K-Pop with JoJo on Instagram. That's K-Pop with JoJo on IG. New Rosé later in the show, but let's kick everything off. The fellas of Monsta X. Let's go.
1: JoJo.
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1: 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Sabadika's on me, my God.
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1: All right, guys, we're back. It's JoJo on the radio. I swear I will never forget this moment with Cordis. This is actually from late last year.
2: 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Presenting Martin, James, Tuhun, Sunghyun, and...

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1: One of my goals for the near future is to get this guy back on the show. We haven't linked up for whatever reason, but of course I had him on the show when he was within hyping. But since then, he's gone solo. He sung, changed his stage name to Evan. And he's

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1: It's crazy. All the ladies of Blackpink have a solo track on this weekend show because Rosé is back. Let's go. New track from Rosé called New Trick. Check this.

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1: Hey, big shouts to these guys. Last time I talked with them was 2 years ago, Weverse Con, South Korea. Loving this new track. Oh my God.
2: What's it?
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2: Hello, we are N-Team. Yeah.
1: All right, here we go. These are the fellas from Japan known as N-Team. New track called Mark on Me.
2: 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Yeah.

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1: Welcome to hour number two. Got the K-pop mix with DJ XXL coming up. Let's kick off this hour from Blackpink. Doing that solo thing. This is Jisoo. Click.

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here we go. The K-Pop with JoJo Mix brought to you by Hello Soju, Sparkling Soju. Let me tell you, if you are of legal drinking age and you haven't tried it yet, you are missing out. 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

0: It is JoJo on the radio, and yes, this is the iHeartRadio Countdown, sharing some of my fave in-studio moments with artists from our iHeartRadio Music Festival lineup. This is Benson Boone. What's the favorite, your favorite lyric, because you're a writer, and I love that about you. What's your favorite lyric that you, Benson Boone, have ever written?
1: I could try to blame you, but my mind ain't safe. Like two fireworks tied to a rollerblade.
0: What the whoa.
1: That's why I called it fireworks and rollerblades. But like, it's from a song called Hello Love. That's like, you know, one of my favorite lyrics I've ever written.
0: What's that about? Like, what's the inspiration or backstory on that?
1: That one is like, it's about you loving someone and then not really loving you back. Cause like, you've kind of just got all this crazy stuff going on in your head. And like, you know, the person is kind of like this person you're with has lost you to that. And like, you've kind of changed a bit. And so they've left you. And like, that's when I say, like, I could try to blame you for leaving, but my mind ain't safe. Like two fireworks tied to a rollerblade.
0: Whoa. Okay. Benson Boone is here, you guys. All right. We'll be back with more amazing moments from our iHeartRadio Music Festival performers. But first, let's get back to the countdown.
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16: It is JoJo on the radio, and yes, this is the iHeartRadio Countdown, sharing some of my fave in-studio moments with artists from our iHeartRadio Music Festival. This is Zara Larsson. Zara, we taped this thing at the iHeart Theater here in L.A. When we tape these interviews, what I'll have the crew over there do, I'll have them patch your mic into my into my earpiece. Because when you're on stage doing these interviews, sometimes like it's hard to hear at times exactly what you're saying. Well, we did that. Everything was great. Then I go off stage and you start to perform. That's they started to record your performance. And your mic was still patched into my ear.
17: Right.
16: So, and I could hear the music like in the house, but the only thing that was patched into my into my head was your voice. And I knew you could sing. I mean, everybody knows you can sing, but you can sing.
17: Thank you.
16: Oh my God. I mean, your reaction to that is I was floored. I really was floored.
17: Really? Thanks. Yo, that's funny though. I think it's interesting because, I love a pop song and I do love a big production and I love a dance track, but I think sometimes maybe people forget that.
16: You can sing.
17: Yeah, I love to sing. I love to sing and I sing a lot, especially in the live performances. I feel like I really bring a different, I don't know if it's the adrenaline or if it's just being like something happens when I'm on stage, seeing the crowd, but. I just love how it makes me feel. But I think it's nice to do sometimes a bit of a stripped back moment as well, because then you can really focus on, you know, the melodies of the song and the words and the actual voice. But thank you so much.
16: That's your purse today?
17: Yeah. It's very small. I don't really fit anything in it.
16: It's smaller than my hand.
17: It's a very small purse. And the purse has a very small purse on top of it.
16: God, you guys got to see this. All right, Zara Larsson and her tiny purse hanging out. All right, we'll be back with more amazing moments from our iHeartRadio Music Festival performers. But first, let's get back to the countdown.
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0: 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And here they are, my dudes, BTS.
1: What's up, you guys?
2: Hey, we are
3: BTS. BTS.
2: JoJo on the beat.
1: That's right,
2: JoJo,
1: man.
2: JoJo on the beat.
0: Oh. Get it.
3: JoJo.
1: Hey, I got to know, first things first, this Jungkook.
2: JK.
1: Oh, my goodness. Rose Bowl, you are flying.
3: Yes.
4: Yeah.
3: Uh-huh.
1: Are you crazy? I mean, tell me, how was it scary? Was it exciting? How was it flying through the Rose Bowl?
5: It is like, 내가 뭔가, 뭔가 신이 된 것 같은 그런.
2: He said,
5: God.
2: He feels like a God.
5: Bird. Bird.
1: A bird God.
2: A bird God. Okay.
5: 아, 근데 너무 이뻤어요.
2: It was so beautiful. And, 뭐, 또 얘기해.
5: 그 무대 노래에 집중을 해야 되는데
2: so he couldn't concentrate on the music actually because you know he was flying and it's like oh so beautiful okay I love it
1: now are you guys going to as the tour goes on take turns flying or is that just you
2: oh it'll be just him I don't want that that much yeah.
1: Too much all right any funny mistakes made on stage that you noticed that we didn't
2: oh 혹시 무대에서 약간 실수했는데 사람들이 잘 모르는 거
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2: so he slipped on the ground but you know it was like a so embarrassing So he just tried to, he's pretending moonwalking. And he was just show them.
3: He's like, ooh.
2: There goes a BTS member.
1: Yeah, that's all right. So if you thought he was moonwalking for the fun of it, it was just for survival.
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0: It's JoJo on the radio, and yes, this is the iHeartRadio Countdown, sharing some of my fave in-studio moments with artists from the iHeartRadio Music Festival. From Major Lazer, this is Diplo. Diplo, before I get to anything, we got to talking about this kind of behind the scenes. Are you, you know, and everybody's like, it's especially in the hip-hop world and the basketball world, they talk about their Mount Rushmore of, you know, athletes and whatnot. You have to be on the Mount Rushmore of DJ slash producers. If not, who, like, what is your Mount Rushmore?
1: That's all a good time. One. That's a good one. I mean, you got to put Daft Punk up there.
0: Oh, right, yeah.
1: Legends. I would say Calvin Harris.
0: Okay.
1: Because he balances the hits and he's a great DJ. Let's see, some old school guy. David Guetta.
0: Yep.
1: He put like dance music on the map. I'm trying to think of some of my favorites. Not like the big ones.
0: This is your list. Like,
1: I'm just
0: personal.
1: Making it up right now. So what, there's four people on the Mount Rushmore? Yeah. I got one more. Let's see. I'm going to have to say my boy Tiesto.
0: He's a legend as well.
1: He's up there.
0: I mean, I would think it's probably weird to put yourself on the list, but but you would have to be in that conversation.
1: Yeah,
0: because look what you've done. I mean, along with what you've done in multiple genres, you know?
1: Yeah, I think I was always a producer first and DJ second. And I realized that DJing was really the way to go get the song's exposure and
0: right.
1: to get money. When you're just sitting home producing all the time, that's not the life I want. You're kind of like, I like to be out there on the road. I like to be in events. I like to make music and play it for people. Some people just like to be home with the computer and the
0: Fair
1: guitar.
0: Enough,
1: I love that too, you know? I think someone more like John Mayer, like he's a great songwriter, but he's out every night on stage with somebody. He's like the kind of guy I am as a rock star. I love to be able to work in the studio, but on the weekends, get out there and play the songs. Ryan Tedder, a good example too. Like he's always in the studio and always on the weekends at shows.
0: Have you and Tedder worked together before?
1: We've done a lot of work together, yeah.
0: I love that
1: dude. We did the Jonas Brothers song on my last country album called Lonely. We've done, we did a song with Ellie Goulding. We just recently did a song with somebody big coming up. Got to finish that one. But he's the homie. He's a really good songwriter.
0: Diplo's hanging out, you guys. All right, we'll be back with more amazing moments from our iHeartRadio Music Festival performers. But first, let's get back to the countdown.
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0: Have you guys ever driven by someone playing your music?
9: And if so, did they recognize that you were there, if that happened?
16: Not in a car, not in a car. It was when I was actually out with my friends the other night, and we went to go get barbecue, and they were like listening to our music, and it was really cool. And I, yeah, at the end, they like gave us like a service of like I don't know, like an extra platter of meat.
0: Ooh,
16: and
0: nice.
16: I was like, oh my God, they didn't recognize me. Thank you so much. It was really cool.
0: All right, we'll be back with more amazing moments from our iHeartRadio Music Festival performers. 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

0: 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This is Benson Boone.
1: Benson, do you have, if you have a current one, a hotel alias? Have I ever asked you this?
2: A hotel alias.
1: Do you know what I'm talking about? The fake name that you give at the hotel? Do you have one?
2: I don't, but...
1: You need to get one.
2: On the topic of names, you know, I do love the way that you say my full name. You know, like, to me, I just say Benson Boone, but you, it's like Benson Boone. Like,
1: Benson Boone.
2: You've got this ring to it, man, that I really love. I've been wanting to say that for like the past 20 minutes, but I haven't.
1: Dude.
2: But no. So maybe you could help me come up with my hotel alias.
1: You need to come up, like, you know, because basically, you know, sometimes you want to keep private. People don't need to know where you're staying at, you know?
2: Mm-hmm.
1: And for people that don't know what that is, but it's got to be something like a superhero name or a show that you watch, but a character that nobody knows of. Like, for example, Spider-Man would be a bad idea, but that along those lines, you know? So, but the only downside is when you check in, like if you lose your keys and you go down to the front desk and they say, hey, can I get the room key for Benson Boone? They're going to say, there's no Benson Boone here.
2: There's no Benson Boone here. There's no Benson Boone here. But there is a Jack Reacher. Is that you?
1: That would be the one.
2: Yeah.
1: All right. Benson Boone. That's a little much there, right? Benson Boone is
2: a little bit. A little over the top.
1: Benson's here. All right, we'll be back with more amazing moments from our iHeartRadio Music Festival performers. But first, let's get back to the countdown.
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6: All right, guys, we are back. What up? 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You can also watch the festival on Disney Plus and Hulu. We'll be back with more from Zara Larsson, Benson Boone, Diplo from Major Lazer, Le Sserafim, and BTS, including some great moments from when they visited the iHeartRadio Countdown studios. But first, back to the countdown. Here we go. This is song number 11.
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0: It is JoJo on the radio, and yes, this is the iHeartRadio Countdown, sharing some of my fave in-studio moments with artists from our iHeartRadio Music Festival. This is Zara Larsson. How do fans, when they, like, not at a meet and greet, because they expect to see you there, mm-hmm. but when you're walking around the mall, wherever, mm-hmm. how do fans typically react when they go, oh my God, it's Zara Larsson? What do they do?
1: Kind of like that.
0: And that's kind of it. Yeah. Oh my God, that's Zara. See you later.
1: Oh my God. Like, I love your music. Can I take a picture? And I'm like, yeah. And then we kiki. And then we're like, okay, bye. Love you.
0: Any funny fan encounters?
1: There's definitely some personalities for sure. But in general, I think people get a little bit shy. But if they're with friends, maybe they have the courage to come up and say something. But it's very chill. It's very calm. No crazy stories yet.
0: Maybe that's a good thing. But in this new era,
1: yeah,
0: more eyeballs on you. Oh, let's go.
1: Oh, right. I can't wait.
0: All right, Zara Larsson is here. All right, we'll be back with more amazing moments from our iHeartRadio Music Festival performers. But first, let's get back to the countdown.
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1: 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And here they are, my dudes, BTS.
13: Last time you guys came in, you taught me some Korean.
14: Right.
13: Actually, I've had 2 lessons with you guys. So this will be my 3rd lesson. 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
14: Tae-bak, Tae-bak.
13: All right. Then you taught me how to say hi, I'm JoJo on the radio, which is Anyo, Has, Eo, JoJo, Emida.
15: Oh, yeah.
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13: 콘서트. I'm going to have to work on that one. All right. Yeah.
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0: Number 8. 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

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One, two.

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14: It's JoJo on the radio, and yes, this is the iHeartRadio Countdown. Sharing some of my fave in-studio moments with artists from the iHeartRadio Music Festival. From Major Lazer, this is Diplo. Two-part question. You've played a ton of shows, so thinking back, best performance you've ever done. It was just about perfect. Like, oh, wow. Amazing. Flip side of that, the worst. Everything went straight to hell.
15: There's been some bad ones. It's hard. I mostly remember the bad ones because the good ones always kind of up there. The Stagecoach this year was amazing. We were just on point. All the acts were there.

0: was improvising, playing new records. Lighting was great. Flipped the coin. I was in Hamptons. I was playing like a horse race. And I was like in the stadium there, and I get on the stage and nothing. My USB just breaks on me. No music, and there's a fist fight in the front row.
1: Oh God!
0: No. People are fighting. This guy with a black eye. I'm like trying to stop them, but I had my mic work, but like music didn't work, and it took me like I had to go back in my car. People are just waiting, kind of booing me. I finally load up on another USB key. So even the USB keys, I was saying I was bragging about it, but sometimes they don't work.
1: And, oh my God.
0: People were getting kind of mad at me. I barely made it out of there alive.
1: Fist fight in the front row. Jeez.
0: It was a fist fight.
1: Did they stop the fight, I assume? Or
0: nah, the guy, we took a photo of the guy. He was like just bleeding. He was still there right in the front row jamming. He had his hands on the freaking stage. Like, yeah, I don't care.
1: Dude, oh my God. All right, Diplo's here. All right, we'll be back with more amazing moments from our iHeartRadio Music Festival performers. But first, let's get back to the countdown.
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11: 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This is La Seraphim. Before you guys go on stage, do you guys have like a routine, a pre-show ritual that you guys do?
12: 우리 항상 구호, 팀 구호.
13: Oh, we have like a 맞아요. Team handshake that we always do.
11: Can you show, how's it look?
13: Like, it's like,
14: 시작, The Seraphim, ooh, ooh.
11: Can I try that with you guys?
13: Yeah, yeah, yeah.
11: Okay, so,
13: yeah.
11: So
13: like this?
14: The Seraphim, ooh, ooh.
11: Yeah. Oh, nice.
13: Yeah, yeah, yeah, yeah.
11: All right, I'm almost in the group. most difficult choreography. This is a fan question. Which song, you know, what can you say about that?
12: Easy?
13: Easy. Easy.
12: Easy.
13: Not easy.
11: Which part is it that makes it like so difficult? Is there a particular part?
12: 저는
13: oh,
11: gotcha.
13: Oh, yeah, like the groove is really hard.
12: 느낌 살리는 게 not easy.
11: Yeah. So easy for the record. It ain't easy.
13: It's not easy.
11: Not easy at
13: not
11: all.
13: Not that easy.
11: All right, we'll be back with more amazing moments from our iHeartRadio Music Festival performers. But first, let's get back to the countdown.
0: Number 3, Bruno Mars, Risk It All.

0: It is JoJo on the radio, and yes, this is the iHeartRadio Countdown, sharing some of my fave in-studio moments with artists from our iHeartRadio Music Festival lineup. This is Benson Boone. Are you still doing the things where you meet fans after the show and you do the flips and all that stuff?
1: Yeah.
0: Okay, that story you told me one time with the girl that flipped and she landed on her head or something like that.
1: Oh, dude.
0: And she's okay, obviously, you know, but...
1: She's okay.
0: Do you guys still do, I mean, is there any other funky, crazy stuff you do outside the bus, you know?
1: Yeah, you know, my kind of like...
0: Because you do a lot of your videos, a lot of your fan videos, they do the flip thing, which I've noticed. Like, I saw a little kid imitating you, and it's a little kid put the mustache on.
1: Dude, did his flip.
0: You got some great fan react. Your fans loving it.
1: They're great. They're amazing.
0: So I would love to see, you know, if that, you know, some sort of the... I'm curious if those, you know, meet outside the venue, do some videos, if that's a scheduled thing or just sort of happens spontaneous.
1: It just kind of happens spontaneous. Like... Some shows, like, I can't do the outside thing because there's, like, the bus has to leave, like, an hour after.
0: Right.
1: And so, like, I just genuinely, like, can't get to everybody. And I'll still try and, like, for the people that wait after the shows, like, I'll still have them, like, just line up and get their phones out. Like, and I'll just run by everyone, like, as quickly as I can and just kind of try and get to everyone. And, like, that's something I've done a couple times, like, when we just have an hour.
0: That's you're a good dude for that, man. That's cool.
1: But, like...
0: Sometimes you can't. I get it.
1: Yeah. Sometimes you can't, but, like, sometimes it works out great. And, like, you know, like, a good amount of people will wait around after. And so, truly, I really do appreciate the people that do wait around. Because it's, like, I mean, it just means a lot that, like, people came to my show. But, like, that they stick around, like, is so cool.
0: That is super cool. Benson Boone is hanging out. All right, we'll be back with more amazing moments from our iHeartRadio Music Festival performers. But first, let's get back to the countdown.
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0: There it is. Number one this week on the iHeartRadio Countdown. Hope you're feeling that. What up? It's JoJo on the radio. Had a great time sharing some amazing moments with Zara Larsson, Benson Boone, Diplo from Major Lazer, Le Sserafim, and BTS. 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
32: 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Ba-da-bum.
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32: Oh, okay. Waiting. talking about a photo's new this morning. Why did somebody get ghosted? We'll investigate Vegas, Mary J. Blige, full recap of our iHeartRadio Music Festival. I'll tell you how my safety announcements went. And if, well, I guess I still have a job. I'm here, so that's good. I didn't mess anything up too badly, but that's all coming up. It's the Monday Fred Show. Glad you're here.

0: Fred Show.
1: Hey, Robert, good morning. Welcome to the program. How are you?
2: I'm doing all right, thanks. How are you?
1: He's doing all right. So not one of these people who's like jubilant, you know, the person who got ghosted. It happens probably, what, at least once a week, you guys, where it's the person calls up because they're distressed that they've been ghosted. And I'm like, how are you? Fantastic.
3: Great.
1: But this, you know, Robert, I can see this is kind of weighing on you, Robert. You met a woman named Shayna. I'd love to know how you met and about any dates that you've been on and why you think you're being ghosted.
2: Yeah, absolutely. Well, I first met Shayna at a bar a couple weekends ago. And, you know, honestly, we hit it off kind of immediately. We were chatting all night, and I eventually got the courage to ask for a number. And then the following weekend, we decided to go out for drinks, for a proper date. And I thought the date went really well, to be honest. She was laughing a lot. I was laughing a lot. We had a lot in common, you know, similar life goals. And the date ended really nice. So the next day I followed up and I got a response. But after that, Shayna, she just stopped answering me.
1: So you go from a great date to, a fade away, basically, because there wasn't like she immediately ghosted. She kind of just faded away.
2: Exactly. And I'm trying to figure out what happened.
1: Yeah. Well, that's where we come in. We're going to call Shayna in just a second, get a play song. We'll come back and you'll be on the phone at the same time, Robert. And we're going to ask these questions on your behalf and try and figure out what's going on. The hope is that we can straighten things out and then set you guys up on another date and pay for that. Okay.
2: Oh, sounds great. Thank you.
1: Let's see what happens next. Part two of Waiting by the Phone after this song.

0: Good morning. It's the Fred Show, part two of Waiting by the Phone. Hey, Robert.
1: Yes.
0: All right, let's call Shayna. This is a woman that you met at a bar one night. You guys hit it off. You talked. You got her number. You planned a drink date. You went out. You had drinks. You thought it went really well. Hit her up the next day, as one does, to say I had a good time and maybe try and plan the next date. And she just eventually stopped answering, like kind of slowly, you know, faded away from you. You have not been able to get a hold of her since. It's bugging you, as it would most people, and you want to know why.
1: Exactly.
0: All right, let's call Shayna right now. Good luck, Robert.
1: Thank you.
2: Hello?
0: Hi, is this Shayna?
2: Yeah.
0: Hi, Shayna. Good morning. My name is Fred, yeah. And I'm calling from the Fred Show, the morning radio show. And I have to tell you that we are on the radio right now, and I would need your permission to continue with the call. Is it cool if we chat for a second on the air? Would you mind?
2: Okay.
0: I know, it's a little bit weird to get a call like this, but we're calling on behalf of a guy named Robert, who I guess you met in a bar recently, and you guys went out for drinks, and it sounds like there's a story based on your reaction. So what happened?
2: He was nice. We went out for drinks, like you said, and we saw each other. We met at the bar, went out for drinks, and just kind of, left it at that. He's a plastic surgeon, and he specializes in boob jobs, and like he does boob jobs and butt lifts, and
3: okay,
2: you know,
3: money. Yes,
4: period.
2: Yes,
3: and clients.
2: But he's
3: like me.
2: Also. no judgment. I just like there's something about my man looking at naked ladies all day that I just can't.
0: Okay.
2: I just can't. Okay.
0: Shayna, look, you seem like a nice person. You obviously have whatever preference you want, but the guy is a physician. He's a doctor. He's helping people look better, feel better about themselves. I think most doctors would tell you that it's not about, if a plastic surgeon is looking at somebody's boobs, doing a boob job, they're not looking at it the same way they'd look at you.
2: Sure. But I don't know that. Well, like, I don't know if he's, I just think about, how the women come in and then like he's, not only is it like I couldn't get it out of my head, he is seeing them, sure, like they're, all things, everything, just completely naked all day. But even if that's not the case, which I'm sure it's not, and it's just in my mind, but like, how do I know he's not comparing me? Because it's like, I don't know. They come in and then he makes them look perfect or better. And these are, those were his words too. He said, I help them be perfect. So,
0: okay.
2: Then what's he thinking about me?
0: But I understand that. I can appreciate where you're coming from. I doubt that he's comparing you, though, in that way. And obviously, he likes what he sees because he asked you out. But I forgot to mention that Robert is here. I got so caught up in your story, Shayna. I'm very forgetful.
2: No.
0: I'm sorry about that. Robert, so you're a plastic surgeon, and she's saying that her issue is that you might look at her in a different light because of the way that you look at people's bodies and what you do all day.
1: Yeah. Hi, Shayna. I'm a physician. I do not see my patients in any way that way. That their anatomy. So I'm not ever thinking about sleeping with anyone.
2: Sure.
1: I don't think you would need any work, to be honest. You look perfect.
0: Look at this guy. What a guy. He's rich and he's kissing up to you. Come on.
2: Gosh, I don't know. Thank you. That is so sweet. I just don't know. There's just something about it, though. Like, I wouldn't be able to get it out of my head.
3: It's men out here looking at naked women every day for free. Like, they just look. The internet,
5: At least he's getting paid.
3: Right.
0: Yeah.
3: Don't miss
0: that. The internet. Yeah, I'm familiar with it.
5: Yeah. The World Wide Web.
0: Yeah. I think it's the same as like a male OBGYN or something. Like you could say, he looks at female anatomy all day because that's his job. I doubt that he's going home and carrying that over.
5: I see one more.
0: Yeah, right. Like, none for you tonight. I met my quota for the day. So I think, I'm sure it's hard for us to understand, us non-doctors to understand, Robert, but you compartmentalize this stuff, right? There's a difference between what you're doing at work and what you're doing at home.
1: Absolutely. You're just completely in a different switch of zone. It's not at all something that I never at all think of someone I'm trying to sleep with or anything sexual, because I'm looking at the clients and trying to take care of what needs to happen and their anatomy.
0: Is this something you can get over, Shayna? Like, can you hear, you know, the way he's talking about this and the nice things he's saying about you and the reassurance he's giving you? I think it's fair to be insecure, and it's certainly a vapid industry he's in, and if he's striving to make people look quote unquote perfect, and we all have aspects of ourselves that we don't feel are perfect, you know, so be it. But I mean, can you get over this? Because he sounds like a successful guy, decent guy, and he likes you.
2: I know, but I don't know if it was like how I was raised or what, or like I just don't know that I can. I don't know that I can make that switch. I know he's saying he can like compartmentalize and switch, but I just don't think I can.
5: That's fair. You have to know yourself. I mean, you know.
2: I'm just trying to be transparent about it. I'm trying to be honest instead of getting, you know, down the road and then.
0: No, it is honest. It just sounds like maybe a missed opportunity. Yeah. What do you want to say, Robert?
1: Well, it was really great to meet you, Shayna. And honestly, don't really think of my job as just trying to make people perfect. I'm just trying to make people feel better about themselves. So I don't see it that way, but I completely understand. Oh.
0: This kind of bums me out. In the meantime, Paulina's going to keep your number just in case something happens with her fireman husband. Paulina is surgery obsessed. So I don't know, Robert. It's possible down the road that, you know, you might hear from her. But guys, Robert, Shayna, thank you so much for your time. I'm sorry this didn't work out. I do appreciate the honesty. Best of luck to both of you.
2: Thank you.
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3: Hayden Panettiere's loved ones gathered in Malibu to honor her over the weekend. Friends and family attended her memorial service at the Malibu Pacific Church. Ruby Rose, Connie Britton, Evan Ross, and more were there. Brian Hickerson, not invited. And I don't think we're surprised about that. That's her on-again, off-again boyfriend who was there when she passed away. The actress died, as you know, last month after she was found unresponsive inside a South Carolina Airbnb. And they are close to zeroing in who sold her that one lethal pill. So hopefully some justice in that situation. In the first episode of the HBO Max docuseries Jay-Z and 8, Jay opened up about the bad blood between Biggie and Tupac, and he sat down with Rick Rubin, who also created this whole thing, and he explained his understanding of the beef, which ended up being one of hip-hop's, of course, most infamous feuds. He said that Biggie warned Pac about his inner circle, and then Pac relayed Biggie's warning message to those same individuals, creating issues for Big in New York. The show has been really good. Kiki, have you seen it yet?
4: No, not yet. I gotta check it out, though.
3: They're only doing, I think, two each Friday, I believe, is how they're releasing them until they get to eight. You guys, Carrie Underwood is serious about this new rock era, despite my bullying of her. she is apparently getting mentored by close friend Guns N' Roses frontman Axl Rose now escort her into her rock era. But yeah, she's been working on new music, so she's not just going to be covering Limp Bizkit anymore, and she's leaning on Axl for advice. They've performed together, but I don't know, something has come over Carrie. She's wearing bandanas, she's wearing backwards hats, she's rapping, she's screaming.
5: Yeah, I've heard about crossovers, but it's not for everybody. Not everybody.
3: Together, but I don't know. Something has come over Carrie. She's wearing bandanas. She's wearing backwards hats. She's rapping. She's screaming.
5: Yeah, I've heard about crossovers, but it's not for everybody. Not everybody needs to do it. Like you don't have to.
3: She has such a beautiful voice. I mean, I do what you want, I guess. But then she did that Sunday Night Football theme song. Everyone was all up in arms about that. So, I don't know. I want her to stop, but that's just my opinion. So you do your girl. Rock on, girl.
5: I've been waiting all night for waiting all day for Sunday night, though. I have been.
3: Yeah. Waiting all day for Sunday night.
5: Waiting all day for Sunday night. Isn't that what it is? Yeah. That's been me, though. So I was.
3: Yeah, and then my ears bled. Cardi B fans will be happy to know that it won't be an eight-year wait to listen to new music. So she released 2018's Invasion of Privacy. Then it wasn't until 2025 until we got Am I the Drama. It was worth the wait, and so was the tour. But she was talking to our friends, The Breakfast Club, at the iHeartRadio Music Festival in Vegas over the weekend. And the rapper revealed that she's doing a new album and plans to disappear into recording mode after her birthday in November. So we hopefully are getting that sooner. Now, we need to talk about her performance, how she looked. Fred, you saw everybody in person.
5: I did.
3: What, like, I know you and Lainey did amazing as well, but I know you saw Lainey. She's always so sweet and, like, kind of has a glow about her. But who were your favorite performances? Who did you see?
5: First of all, Lainey Wilson's the nicest human being
3: ever.
5: Yeah. Mm-hmm. It was coming by random white dude, like, who has no importance here whatsoever. Come in my dressing room and have my wine and eat my crackers and let's talk about life. Like, have a seat. Like, it's so different. I can't even tell you.
3: Oh,
5: like,
3: yeah.
5: The pop stars, I had to chase them down. The ones that we play. Right. You know, I like running down the halls. Right. Stella Lefty, come here.
3: Right.
5: Come here, Stella Lefty.
3: Please.
5: And meanwhile, Lainey Wilson's outside her dressing room going, hey, Fred, you don't have to run down the hall. Come on in. It's nice in here. It's crazy. Who did I like? I mean, BTS was great. Cardi was great. Snoop was great. Goo Goo Dolls.
3: I was just going to say,
5: Dolls.
3: Don't you forget.
5: There was
3: dolls.
5: Only one song I didn't know. I think maybe they tried to slip in a new song. And all of us in the little group I was in were like, you don't have to do that.
3: Right.
5: You know, like, you guys are great. Like, we'll go check it out on social. But, like, if you could just play Name again, right, that would be fine. Like, we don't have to do that. Who else was great? I guess kind of a whirlwind. No, Benson was amazing.
3: Benson was flipping. I saw he flipped. Yeah. And I couldn't help but think of him, like,

0: being frustrated that he has to flip all the time. But he flipped for us.
1: He said that flips don't make him nervous. Girls make him nervous.
0: Oh, yeah.
1: That's what he said.
0: Oh, yeah, bro.
1: Same.
0: Yeah.
1: Same. But that was his answer. I'm like, you can flip on stage. That doesn't make you nervous. It makes you nervous. And without really missing a beat, it was girls.
0: Look up Mormons flipping on TikTok. That's a whole other thing.
1: Oh, really?
0: Because I guess, like, I don't know. This is what I'm told, that, like, they, you know, they don't engage in a lot of, you know, drinking or that kind of thing. So, like, to have fun, they learn how to do things that kind of, like, get you going a little bit.
1: Okay.
0: Yeah, I learned that. I was told by someone who's Mormon. But, yeah, there's a whole thing on TikTok. Mormons flipping. So
1: speaking of intrusive thoughts, the one I had, I kept running into Mario Lopez all weekend because, you know, he works for us and he's just hanging around.
0: It's like not a real weekend. There's just
1: Danielle Fitchell was everywhere too. Topanga.
0: Did you see her shot?
1: She's married, I think. No, I looked at her hand to see if she was married.
0: Because an
1: 8 or 9 year old Fred would have lost his mind to get with Topanga or to know that he would be in the same room with Topanga.
0: Yeah.
1: She's just running around the place. Like, what was that one year that Lance Bass was just everywhere?
0: Wild. In a Pikachu sweater.
1: To me. But I keep seeing Mario Lopez, and I really wanted to talk to him about that Zach Morris is a scumbag Instagram. Mm-hmm. Have you seen that? That's not what it's called. It's called something else.
0: No.
1: Like, Zach Morris is a... Well, because if you really break down some of the episodes they used to do on Saved by the Bell, like, he was a horrible person.
0: Zach?
1: Like, I'll look it up. But, like, some of the subjects, like, some of the things that he would do were just really bad.
0: And then, like, nobody really notices until,
1: no,
0: like, later.
1: Because at the time, everyone's, like, thought that would, you know, we all grew up with Saved by the Bell, so we just would watch this show. But now, looking back, it was like, that was really manipulative and horrible what you just did. But there's a lot of them. And so I wanted to talk to him about it, but I never got the chance.
0: Well, maybe next year. We can play some audio and stuff next hour, but I just wanted to see how your experience was. Sounds like you had fun.
1: I would say it was a strong to quite strong experience.
0: I love that. I mean, Mario's running around, Stella, all the people. By the way, you can follow us on Facebook and Twitch at Fred Show Radio. 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
1: I have more feelings about intrusive thoughts, and I'll tell you what I mean next after Joe. In 2 minutes, Fred Show is on. Good morning.

0: It's the Fred Show. Good morning. I want to be clear about something. I'm not saying you should do this, okay? But I want to know about intrusive thoughts. I want to know if you would be tempted to do this. So this is a betrayal, right? This is an invasion of privacy. You should not do this. But an internet technician in California sent himself a sexually explicit video of his client while installing service in her apartment. So the woman said that the guy asked to use her cell phone to test the Wi-Fi signal. Later that day, she noticed a video, which she sent to her partner, had been sent through iMessage to another device. The message was deleted from her phone but remained on her linked iPad. She later found out that the phone number that received the video belonged to the technician. The guy was arrested at his house and charged with commercial burglary and sharing a private sexual image without consent. Disgusting, right? Mm. Disgusting. Yes. You should never obviously do this. However, if I worked at one of these places, how hard, and if you, anyone who's listening ever has, is it hard to like not... You got someone's laptop, and they got to unlock it for you so you can, like, fix their, RAM or whatever. I don't know, whatever you're fixing. Like, I would think, like, intrusive thoughts would prevail, and you'd want to, like, venture over to the documents file or, like, venture over to the photos file. You know what I mean? Like, would you not be somewhat tempted to be like, what is on this thing?
1: Wait, just to see what's going
0: just
1: on.
0: Just a little scroll.
1: Yeah.
0: No. My intrusive thoughts would take over. They could not hire me at Geek Squad. I wouldn't last a day. No. And I don't want to see your naked pictures. That's not what I mean. But I have my tax return. Right. You know, I don't know. It's like something labeled don't open. Like, I don't know. What is this?
2: Hidden folder?
0: I think I would be tempted to do it. And I'm not going to send it to myself. I'm not going to violate someone's privacy. It's disgusting. You can't do stuff like that. You don't think you guys wouldn't do it, though? You wouldn't be curious?
1: I don't know. There's a screen I'm looking at.
0: Right, it's just
1: that's
0: like my
1: what I eye mean. Just like, I don't know. Maybe it's because I'm
0: that's what I mean.
1: Toxic.
0: And like, I don't mean, I'm not trying to invade your privacy, but if I'm on a plane and your phone's out, my eyes just go to it. I don't know if it's because we're just now like trained that way.
1: Yeah.
0: You know, if there's a screen, we look at it because, like, if I have a screen, I'm looking. I mean, but I feel like if there were like some sort of folder that's, you know, there's stuff in here folder,
1: I'd be
0: like, whoa. Or like browsing history. I don't know. It's the same way that my intrusive thoughts take over when I'm at a grocery store or a pharmacy and I'll walk by a cart and I'll look dead in your cart. I look dead in your cart, and it's none of my business. Now, granted, that's not, you know, looking through your private folders, but, you know, is there some well, there should be no expectation of privacy in public, but yet, I don't know, everyone's buying what they got to buy at the pharmacy, and I'm looking over there going, oh, wow. Hey, you butt itching? Oh, that's a shame. Sorry to hear that. That's a shame. I don't know what you did there. But anyway, so I saw this story, and I thought, this is disgusting. However, on a much lesser level, I feel like I would get fired on day one from the computer doctors or whatever.
2: Yeah, same.
0: Or whatever, because they would be like, dude, this guy went through all my spreadsheets. Like, right. he went through all my tax returns. Hey, you had a good year last year. Sorry, you missed a few deductions, though. You know? Be a little more charitable in the future. It's the Fred Show. Somebody

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0: Cardi B. I thought that would be the most epic picture of all time. The whitest man ever to live and Cardi B.
1: She would love you.
0: Well, I think we would love each other, but I wasn't allowed within, like, you know, 20 feet of her, so. But our boss, Thea, is an absolute gangsta. I think they're personal friends. I tried it with Thea. I hit her up. And I did. I hit her up. I said, hey, boss. Can I meet Cardi B? Or can I, basically, I made a joke, like, can I come with you to see Cardi B? Mm-hmm. And I didn't.
1: She was like, haha.
0: Get a response to that. It was not, there was no reply. So it was fine. But we let that go.
1: Left on red.
0: Okay. Yeah, I was left on red. That request was not granted. Meanwhile, Lainey Wilson sat on my lap, so it's fine. I just can't get over that. I can't get over the difference between the culture difference between the biggest stars in the country music world are so incredibly kind and accommodating. Mm-hmm. I mean, I hung out in Kenny Chesney's dressing room, too. And also have no.
2: Did you pick him up?
0: I'll be honest with you. Like I know one of his people. Buffy Cooper is one of his people, and it's an amazing woman. And he was standing next to her the entire time, and I barely could see that he was there because he's a little guy, and he's a very unassuming little guy. He was wearing a shirt that may have been several years old and maybe a little dirty even. And he was wearing a hat and he was just chilling, you know, and just a normal guy. You wouldn't know that was Kenny Chesney if you didn't know it was Kenny Chesney. And then he gets a better shirt on and a cowboy hat, and then he becomes Kenny Chesney, and then goes out and does his thing. But we'll get to Jason's picks in just a minute. I was talking about, it's called Zach Morris's Trash. It's a YouTube series from Funny or Die. And I'll say this much. You know, we should celebrate the fact that we have evolved in what we think is funny now. You know, from this was, of course, a show from the 90s, but stuff that people thought was funny, you know, as far back as you can remember, we've now luckily accepted and learned that it's not funny anymore. And there are certain subject matters that we can't joke about and should never have, right? But at the time, we have to remember, at the time we were far less evolved. And so the people who were writing this show thought this stuff was okay at the time, and it's not okay, but it really makes Zach Morris look like a prick. And I'm going through the titles of season one of Zach Morris's Trash. And these are all episodes that I remember. The time Zach Morris made a girl in a wheelchair feel terrible. The time Zach Morris lied about being Jewish to go to a baseball game. The time Zach Morris told everyone that Slater was dying so he could move to Hawaii. The time Zach Morris lost his friend's dog in a poker game. The time Zach Morris sold swimsuit photos of underage girls.
1: Whoa!
0: The time Zach Morris drove drunk and crashed the car. The time Zach Morris lost a teacher's car investing in potatoes. The time Zach Morris disgraced his Native American ancestors in full headdress.
1: Yikes.
0: The time Zach Morris got Jesse hooked on caffeine pills. We all remember that one.
2: I mean, yeah.
0: I'm so excited. I'm so scared. Mm-hmm. And the time that Zach Morris gave himself a homeless girl for Christmas. And the funny thing is, if you watched that show growing up, if you're a child of the 90s, then you know these were all real episodes. And I wanted to talk to Mario Lopez about it, but I didn't get a chance. I said, Mario Lopez, I'm Fred. It's good to see you. And he shook my hand and said, thank you. And kept walking. Yeah. Mm-hmm. Yeah. What? Yeah, that happened.
2: But did his daughter get her blowout? Because I remember.
0: I don't know. I don't know. But we have someone. I'm just dropping all these names this morning of our friends.
2: Right.
0: We have a friend named Elizabeth who handles, like, you know, is supposed to, and I'm so low on the totem pole. Like, I'm all the way at the bottom. Like, I'm barely. I carried Seacrest bags in. That's what I did. And I couldn't look him in the eye. It wasn't until I looked him in the eye. I was told explicitly, don't look Ryan in the eye. He doesn't like it, which is easy for me to do because I just have to look straight. And I don't do that. But I just texted her all weekend these wild requests that I had. Of course, none of them were going to be done. But because because a lot of these folks will be like, last minute, it will be like, hey, you know, my ho-hos aren't in the dressing room or whatever. Or where are my Twinkies? So I just texted her wild stuff. Like, hey, I need a native healer to help with my hangnail. Like, I just did it all weekend. And she didn't respond to any of it because she's too busy. But, yeah, I just made up stuff to be high maintenance. But anyway, this is interesting. And I want to know if this is a problem in your house because there's a story about this today. 855-591-1035. You can call and text the same number. I'm not dealing with it, or we as a family aren't dealing with this as far as AI is concerned. But people are fighting with grandma and grandpa over AI pictures of grandkids. Oh, so, no. Do you have an issue in your family with the

0: grandparents posting pictures of the grandkids, your kids, that are not good pictures. My sister will not, like, my sister insists when we're together, the photos have to be taken on her, it's like a celebrity, the photos have to be taken on her phone, and then she will approve what pictures get uploaded into the shared gallery such that they can be shared online. But, like, sometimes even her husband will send me pictures of the girls, and then in a little group chat that we, the three of us, have, and then she'll get right in there and go, that is not to be posted. Oh. Because it didn't go through the approval process.
1: That's right.
0: But apparently there's a generational argument between, I guess it's called Grandma Slop, and some grandparents are uploading photos of grandchildren into AI generators that make cards, portraits, and novelty images.
2: Oh, no.
0: And I think it's like maybe a little bit of a lack of understanding with maybe my parents' generation or, you know, whatever, your parents' generation, and what that stuff looks like and if it's cool or not and what's happening with the pictures and where they go and who can see them, you know, versus what our generation would want posted online. Because I can totally see my mom finding out about some AI filter, you know, and I love my mom, but, you know, maybe not the most tech savvy. You know, maybe not on the pulse of photographic trends, you know, and then putting the girls' photos in there and whatever. But it's becoming a surprisingly complicated family argument about consent, privacy, and who owns a family photo. But I think bigger than the AI is, you know, the pictures that are being posted and whether or not you would want them to. Because we all know the etiquette around here.
2: Mm-hmm.
0: It's, you know, whoever posts the picture, make sure you look the best in the photo and then post it. And who cares if I'm upside down?
2: Mm-hmm.
0: You know, Kiki's eyes are closed.
2: Correct.
0: As long as Paulina's BBL is popping in the picture, then it simply does not matter.
2: I just posted a photo the other day. I was on TV here, and the host of the show, her eyes were closed. But I still posted it. I did her a little dirty, my bad. But, I mean, I look good.
0: No, everyone knows
2: I'm
0: the etiquette. It's
2: come on,
0: look through the pictures, find the one where you look the best, and post it. And it doesn't matter.
2: That's right, sir.
0: What's happening in the background of the picture. But I guess, I don't know, do you have any issue with this? Like, do your in-laws post stuff of Gigi in your life? Do they even have social media?
2: Not really, and they're not active on it. My mother-in-law has an Instagram, and that's about it. I think it's a picture of their Frenchie or something. They're literally the only photo. No, she doesn't post it, and she has asked me before. She'll be like, oh, can I post this? Or, like, my sister-in-law will ask that. That was more like when the baby was born, but... Your sister, the way that she does things is very interesting, because I look at it like, is it because she's the one that photo posted, and is she like nervous of like privacy? Like, yeah, like you have a following, right? So like a very large following. So maybe she doesn't want her kids out there like that, and that's fine. Or is it because like Polly, you know, she's not serving or something in the picture, right? She's not giving like, you know, like angles. Like, I'm just confused of like what's the issue. And like with the AI thing, I think that could be a little tricky too, because like we shouldn't really put our photos in there, even though we all do. We all do it, but like... It's privacy, right?
0: Yeah, I mean, now that the girls are old enough that, like, they have really defined, you know, features and styles and, you know what I mean? Like, you get
2: they're
0: to
2: beautiful,
0: certain,
2: yeah.
0: Like, there are a lot of people who won't post pictures of their babies' faces.
2: Yeah. Correct, yeah.
0: And I'm like, okay, well, I don't know if it's much, you know, it's not as defined. Like, you're not going to post a picture of your infant. Like, if we lined up 30 infants, I'm not sure that I could identify necessarily which one is yours.
2: No, they're all bald. Right.
0: So, but I understand the protection of, like... You know, I don't know what age, at which age it sort of becomes, you know, we become more defined. Like, Paulie and Maeve are very easily, obviously, distinguished. I think about that sometimes because, of course, there are people who have used their names in vain because the world is awful. Mm-hmm. And there are people who've, you know, anyway. So I think sometimes about, like, maybe I need to cool it on the posting of, but my sister approves all that. But yeah, no, everything has to go into the shared gallery, but she decides. And I don't think it's for the image of the girls. I think it's for the very reason I'm talking about. She wants to make sure if she's in it, that she looks good, so she controls it.
2: Absolutely.
0: But like the Christmas card that comes out every year,
2: mm-hmm.
0: I have no oversight or editorial review of what photo of me is being used or what's being said in the letter. You know, so I have no, my mom handles that completely. So I find out, my sister and I find out, the big reveal is when it shows up in the mail. And I wouldn't say my mom picks the best pictures of us. So, Grandma Slop is what this is called, I guess.
1: This is a photo my mom posted as her profile picture of us. She's notorious for just not knowing how to cry. That's me and her.
3: Yeah. So there's a picture. Yeah. Show the camera.
0: So if you're watching our video stream, the only thing you can see
1: is my belly
0: are two torsos and some arms.
1: Yeah, and she does.
0: So we're not aware of how to crop yet.
1: No, there's so many. That's what I was going through. Like, there's so many. One of just Bella's eye, like, and we just text each other on the side, like, bruh.
2: Yeah, they don't crop very well.
1: No.
2: Grandma's.
1: And then your mom posts when it's Gigi's birthday, but it's not. Like, she gets me so confused because she'll put it to a happy birthday song and do a collage, but then
2: it's like December. It's not even near her birthday. No. My mom, like, I think she picks like templates now or something, I've noticed. But yeah, she'll post like just terrible photos. Song. Zooming in.
0: Mm-hmm. Yeah. You can tell like when an older person, and I'm getting there, but you can tell when an older person like found the way to make collages and stuff.
3: Oh.
0: You know, and it's just like, Well, it looks like my social media, honestly. If I didn't have you guys, that's what my social media would look like. Because I have to ask you guys all the time. I think I've just gotten lazy about it. Because thanks to you, I can just be like, is that cool? Kiki, should I post that? You know, or not? How do you do that, Kiki? How do you do that? So guys, Grandma Slop. It's a real thing. We got to take the phones away from some of these people, okay? Take the filters away, take AI away, the whole thing. I have Jason's picks and the results week 2 NFL after Olivia Rodrigo in 3 minutes.

0: 101. Fred's biggest stories of the day.
1: All right, guys. So we weren't here on Friday, but I have Jason's NFL picks. I understand that didn't help you wagering, and I'm sorry. People were very upset.
2: Oh, no.
1: Very upset on the text. They didn't know who to bet for or on or whatever.
2: Right.
1: They needed to know your thoughts, and you know, I guess next time we have a company obligation and there's a conflict, we'll have to make a graphic or something to make sure that information is disseminated.
2: Okay. Got it.
1: However, here are the picks and the results. Jason, week two, NFL.
2: Yes.
1: Lions over the Bills, that was a loss. Bengals over the Texans, that was a win.
2: Woo.
1: You had the Jets over the Packers, that was a loss. You had the Saints over the Ravens, that was a win. You had the Eagles over the Titans.
2: Yeah.
1: That was a win. You had the Bears over the Vikings. That was a loss. And the Caleb Williams situation is not good.
2: His hammy.
3: Mm-hmm. Crazy.
1: We don't know how bad yet. But it looked bad.
2: It looked bad.
1: He was crying. And it looked bad. It looked like he was in a lot of pain. I know someone who was at the game who said they could hear him screaming. That's not good.
2: Oh.
1: So we'll find out, I guess, today after they do some imaging on that, what's going on with Caleb Williams. Browns over the Bucks, that was a win. That was a wild pick on your part. But again, when you're a savant like you are.
2: Yeah, the Browns. We love the Browns.
1: You had the Steelers over the Patriots. That was a loss. You had the Panthers over the Falcons, a win. You had the Chargers over the Raiders. That was a loss. You had the Broncos over the Jags, a win. You had the Cowboys.
2: Cowboy Nation.
1: Stop it.
3: Yes.
1: You have no tie to that whatsoever.
2: You see Daddy Dak with his little cowboy hat on?
1: There you go. That explains it.
2: Yeah.
1: Cowboys over the Commanders, a win. Jaden Daniels also got hurt yesterday. You had the 49ers over the Dolphins. I know it's the 49ers. He says the 49ers. It's his segment. He can say what he wants. That was a win. You had the Seahawks over the Cardinals. That was a win. You had the Chiefs over the Colts, a win.
2: Woo.
1: And the Giants Rams are tonight.
2: Okay.
1: And that was 10 out of 16.
2: Pretty good.
1: Not terrible.
2: More than 50%.
1: Right. Not terrible. Now, last week was miraculous. It was like 14 out of 15 or 16 or something. It was wild. The parlay, Caleb Williams is going to run one in.
2: Very good.
1: He did not.
2: He did the opposite.
1: Patrick Mahomes will throw two scores. I'm just reading this as you wrote it.
2: Yes. He did.
1: And Justin Jefferson is going to catch four times. No, he had three. So the parlay did not hit.
2: Oof.
1: Unfortunately.
2: Good thing y'all couldn't bet on it.
1: I guess so. Maybe. Anyway, a nice job, Jason.
2: It's week three. Thank you.
1: Thank you. Yeah, we're moving on to week three now.
2: We are.
1: Tropical Storm Faye has officially formed in the northern Atlantic, sitting about 450 miles southwest of the Azores. The good news, Faye is not a threat to land. No watches, no warnings, and forecasters at the National Hurricane Center say that it's expected to stay at sea. Let me see here. I got a text from Eric in D.C. about your picks. I thought maybe we got one wrong.
2: Oh.
1: But all Eric said was, damn, Jason, 10 wins.
2: Okay.
1: Yeah. So basically, though, I think you're 24 and like, I have to do some quick math here. What is that? Like 30-something. I mean, not bad.
2: Yeah.
1: Like so far, so good.
3: Yes. Okay.
1: This season. Anyway, winds are holding around 45 miles an hour with little strengthening possible, and the storm is creeping north-northeast. This fits the trend. The 2026 Atlantic hurricane season has been unusually quiet, thanks largely to a strong El Nino keeping conditions calm. I know you love weather, too. Are you tingling a little bit?
2: I am. This is my day, you guys.
1: It really is.
2: Wow.
1: This is obviously frightening and concerning. I just think it's a strange headline, this is how they're describing it. A popular honeymoon destination has declared a national HIV emergency. Health officials are reporting that 1 in 60 adults in the South Pacific island nation of Fiji is living with the virus. United Nations, a program called UNAIDS, estimates some 9,000 people are living with HIV in Fiji as of last year. The government there is expanding testing and treatment to combat a massive surge in new infections. I just think honeymoon destinations, it is, I guess. It's a weird way to describe it, because if you're on your honeymoon, you should probably just be sticking with you know, your spouse, right, and not branching out. But, you know, I don't judge. Yeah. And you should be careful, and you should know that. Lindsay Clancy's former husband said that he forgave her for killing their three young children. This was Sunday on CBS News' 60 Minutes, his first televised interview since a jury deadlocked in her trial for the children's death. Patrick Clancy talked about his grief, saying that he battled suicidal thoughts after the killings and experienced a panic attack while testifying at Lindsay Clancy's trial. While attorneys played to jurors, his 911 call to report the children's deaths. He said, I saw headlines that say killer mom and baby murder monster, and none of them were accurate. He also said, I believed that it was her mental illness that caused that. Asked if he's angry with himself or felt like he failed in some way, he said, I think I did the best I could with what I had at the time, and I live with the outcome. I live with it every day. And another tale of AI going rogue. This time it's Google's Gemini. During a May exercise run by testing firm Irregular, Gemini unexpectedly accessed the internet and broke into three real company systems and hacked them, according to the Wall Street Journal. It didn't have access to the internet. How is it getting the internet?
2: What? Wait, what?
1: If it's not plugged into the internet, like, if there's no Wi-Fi in the thing, if you didn't give it the password to Starbucks Wi-Fi, then how is it getting in? So apparently, in one case, it brute-forced a password, and in two others, it used credentials found in public code repositories. Each time, Google says the system recognized it had hit real targets and then stopped and exited. Google notified the unidentified companies and federal authorities, but opted against a public disclosure. Also, a study this morning from Reuters says that 53% of Americans worry that AI could put them or someone in their household out of work. And the concern crosses age, gender, and education gaps or groups. AI use in America work in American workplaces has expanded sharply over the last year. So, yeah, I would say so. In the last couple of weeks, I feel like the stories have ramped up significantly. So that number might be higher. 53% might be higher than that. Guys, and Jason, I need your thoughts on this, too. Right. You might want to look up pictures of these guys. You may know what they look like already, but Rubens Racing. We had a real problem at the NASCAR race on Saturday at Bristol. There was a brawl between Ryan, I don't know anything about NASCAR, I'll be honest. Ryan Blaney and Carson Hochvar.
2: Oh, Ryan Blaney, the stash.
1: The one of the guys had a real powerful stash, I'll say that. It was a power stash. He has it. It happened at the NASCAR Bass Pro Shops night race. The drivers got into a physical fight after it ended. One charged through the crowd, found the other, and confronted him about an incident that happened during the race. He shoved him and then threw a punch.
2: Oh.
1: Apparently, this is what started it all. Blaney was running second when he cut in front of, I don't know if I'm saying his right, Hochvar? I'm sure I'm not. And then made contact from behind and sent Blaney into the wall, forcing him to retire. So neither one of them won, of course, but there was a punching match.
2: Yeah, they got into it. Hochvar looks like a little boy. But Ryan Blaney has quite the manicured and thick stash. I don't think I've ever seen a thicker mustache than this man has.
1: Okay. That's your takeaway?
2: Yeah.
1: Is the quality of the stash.
2: I am appalled and shocked.
3: Yeah, I can't believe they're fighting.
1: Yeah.
3: Everybody's so gorgeous in NASCAR.
1: I don't know about that. Everyone's so gorgeous in NASCAR?
3: I went to NASCAR. Is that how you say it? I went to NASCAR.
2: I went to the NASCAR.
4: I am NASCAR.
3: And they are gorgeous. Everybody.
1: Okay, maybe I should have gone to you for the report on this. I forgot that Kiki was our NASCAR correspondent. Goes to one NASCAR race, hangs out in the Michael Jordan pits.
2: Yeah, she's there in the pits.
1: And now all of a sudden they're the most gorgeous athletes in the world. Some might argue soccer has better looking people, but not Kiki.
3: I gotta get over there. Gotta go check out a fire game.
2: FIFA.
3: Yeah.
1: A California man used pepper spray on another person because they were on their cell phone in a movie theater. Relatable.
3: Yep.
1: A witness said about 40 minutes into the movie, he heard the hiss of the pepper spray a few rows behind him. The victim was heard yelling that he'd been sprayed in the face. Paulina?
4: Where I was there in California. Could have been me.
1: Get off your phone.
4: No, what?
1: The suspect ran out of the theater but was arrested in the lobby. It wasn't known which movie was playing. Get off your phones in the theater, man. Come on.
4: I love a theater.
1: And skip the bag Halloween candy. This, no. I feel like, is going to be the thing. You know, at Costco, every season, there's something that everyone goes crazy and tries to get their hands on. It's like Costco, Home Depot, you know, their Halloween Christmas decorations. People, like, wait, you know, around the block. I wish I had enough time. And I don't, I, Huckavar, whatever his name is, doesn't matter. It was too net. Someone's trying to correct me on the pronunciation of the guy's name. He's guy like, with a stash, no stash. They punch each other in the NASCAR race. That's what's important. But I wish I don't. I have a lot of free time. I wish I had enough time to wrap around a Home Depot for a skeleton, but I don't. But this year, it's a 5.5-pound Frankenstein candy head at Costco. Fans are freaking out over this Halloween candy treat called Monster Mash Chocolate, now for sale at the big box chain, $54.99. And the chocolate head alone, 10,000 calories. The gummies that are in it, I guess, add another 1,600 calories. So,
4: I saw that at Costco. Yeah, like you break it, I'm assuming, right? It's like this
1: guy.
4: Well,
1: I don't think you gnaw on the whole head. Maybe you do.
4: Well, I would. Yeah. I thought it was cool looking. I'm not waiting in line, though.
1: A 5.5-pound Frankenstein candy looking thing. But yeah, I mean, what, you look at it for a while and then you start, you know, cutting it up and I don't know what you do with a big block of chocolate. Like, I mean, you eat it, obviously. But,
4: oh, my gosh.
1: It's National Chai Day, National New York Day, and it's Earth, Wind, and Fire Day. Mm. Celebrates the legendary band and their influence on music, and all the suits are going, don't do it, Fred. I'm not going to do it.
4: Ooh.
1: It is September.
4: September.

0: Salt Lake's number one hit music station.
1: I don't know. Guy with the mustache, guy with no mustache. They were fighting in NASCAR this weekend. That's what happened.
2: Kalen's Entertainment Report is on the Fred Show.
3: So this is probably my favorite story of the day. People online think that they found Channing Tatum's burner Instagram account. Have you seen this, Jason?
4: No.
3: Okay, shout out to, a lot of people are talking about it apparently on Threads, but shout out to our girl, Laguna Biatch. She covered and put it all in one little story for me. So there's a few reasons why people think the account Bidness _ Nunya is
1: when I think that, I think Channing Tatum for sure.
3: Channing Tatum's, yes. And then the bio was Nunya Business. And first of all, he made the most common mistake of a burner, and I don't know why we do this. He was the only one that followed the burner, like from his main Channing Tatum account. So
5: rookie move.
3: Yeah. That clue number one. Clue number two is that this Bidness _ Nunya mostly comments on photos and videos of his ex-fiance Zoe Kravitz and Harry Styles.
5: What?
3: So here's one of the alleged comments, okay? So he wrote, or whoever this is, allegedly.
5: Right.
3: When I see those two, I think back on how her former fiance called her the most intentional person he knows, period. I wonder how contextual he was being, ... Someone said, what do you mean? And he said, leaning towards her as a person in general, too. Now she's constantly spotted with Harry compared to the ex who we only heard about for a long time before they were seen together. And when they were seen together, it was far less frequent. It could be nothing, but it just made me think. So it's like all these crazy things, and it's like kind of trashing them as a couple. My last clue is that after this started going viral, the account has been turned to private. So all signs are pointing to that. And there, I mean, I can try to find you guys some other comments, but they're really, really funny. And I honestly like him more if this is true, because that's hysterical. He's just trolling his ex.
1: Do you guys want to blast people online anonymously so badly that it's worth having a burner? Because I think if you get exposed, you know what I mean? Like, if you feel the need to have a burner and you're famous and you're saying bad stuff and then somehow you're exposed, like, that's really bad.
3: Yeah.
1: Like, I don't need to troll you that badly. And you know how I feel about people who don't put their name next to their trolling.
3: Yeah. No, I mean, I haven't seen any, like, horrific comments. It's just funny that he's, like, allegedly still kind of butthurt about his ex, which is pretty funny.
1: I had some Peapod trolling me last week, and I guess he forgot, because it's Facebook, that his name and image were next to the trolling. I don't know who it was, but it doesn't matter. You just can't do that, because your name and your picture are right there, and then, you know, it's all just right one click away.
3: Just don't follow it. Don't follow your burner.
1: Like, what are you doing, man? Like, I wonder if people, like, I guess I commend you for putting your name next to it, but I wonder if you even knew you did that, or are you just too old and dumb? Senile. I think the guy was senile is what I think. But of course, then it all got deleted, and then I got blocked.
6: You got blocked?
1: I got blocked.
3: Well, yeah. You should let people talk crap to you, you know?
1: I absolutely should hope that I should let people hope that I get murdered. Yeah, comment. No, that was the comment. Yeah, over a football game, by the way. Oh. Yeah, it's a lot of fun.
3: It's just a game, y'all.
1: Yeah. Also, I got an email.
3: Yep.
1: Because I'm all queued up, ready to go for your iHeartRadio review. But what was it? Picture of Lainey Wilson. It really made me happy, and it was my hair's too tall, and then my ankles look weird.
3: What?
1: That's the feedback. I'm like, but I'm standing next to a country music legend, a music legend, and that's your takeaway. That's what the world is up to these days.
3: Mm-hmm.
1: Yeah. Anyway.
3: Apparently, I have ugly knees. Who knew?
1: Oh,
3: I had no idea until
1: you
3: I was told
1: change
3: online.
1: Them. Change them.
3: I'll get to the iHeartRadio Music Festival in a second, but I just wanted to give you guys an update on the tea. So remember, we talked about how Aaron Rodgers did that interview, and he basically said after he proposed to Shailene Woodley, 2 days later, she was like, "Hey, I'm down to get married, but I need to sleep with this other guy first." So I'm hearing rumors, and I may know who it is. This is all alleged, but rumor has it that it is actor Theo James. And if so, I completely understand. Have you ever seen him, Jason?
4: No.
3: Look up Theo James. He is fine. He was in consideration to be James Bond. I think he pulled himself out of the running, but
4: I
3: get it, girl.
4: Just got chills looking at this.
3: Yeah, I get it. Yes. So, Shailene,
1: he's host of our.
4: Whoa.
3: I'll tell you some of the things to watch if you want to see him in there, because he's shirtless in a couple things, and yeah, he's a beautiful man. So, I get it, girl. And lastly, our iHeartRadio Music Festival went down from Vegas over the weekend. We had BTS, Benson Boone, Cardi B, Ciara, who looked amazing while out pregnant. I love it. Goo Goo Dolls, Kenny Chesney, Lainey Wilson, Major Lazer, Snoop Dogg, Smashing Pumpkins, Weezer, Zara Larsson, Style Lefty, and so many more. My boy Freddie was upgraded from the safety announcement to red carpet interviews. Yeah. Okay. And this is one of my favorite moments from when you were talking to Benson Boone.
1: Okay.
4: And also, you're known for these incredible performances with the backflips and whatnot.
3: Yes.
4: If a backflip off of a speaker on the stage doesn't make you nervous, what makes you nervous?
5: Girls. That's about it.
4: Just girls, okay.
1: I wanted to ask him about Alex Earl, because there's a rumor that they're dating because she was in the new music video. But I didn't want the smoke, so I didn't do it.
3: Yeah.
1: Because you know who was present? The Dua Lipa management was there.
3: You
1: know,
3: you gotta be on your best behavior.
1: Josh was there. Josh Reich was there. And if you recall the great incident of Dua Lipa where I asked a totally benign question and it almost got me fired and then she cried. So I was not about to. I stuck to the script on. Well, that was an original question, but otherwise I asked him his favorite color.
3: You could ask about the music video, but maybe not. Are you guys secretly like hooking up?
1: Yeah, I didn't want this. Yeah. Plus, I gotta be honest, he is the absolute nicest guy. Yeah. Like, truly, one of the nicest guys. Mm-hmm. And it's really easy to want someone like that to succeed when they're that kind and friendly.
3: Speaking of,
1: appreciative too.
3: Yeah, I feel the same about Zara Larsson. She's so sweet. And, you know, I feel like we don't hear about this as much, but like just when artists, I love when artists get to hear their song on the radio for the first time. They always remember where they were, and it's such a connector and a milestone in a music career. So here's Zara talking about that moment for her.
6: Do you remember the first time that you heard one of your songs on the radio? Where were you? Which song was it?
7: It was my first song that I ever released in Sweden. It was called Uncovered, 2013. And I was with my mom and my sister, and we was on the way to drop my sister off at a birthday party. And I remember the presenter, when they said my name, we just couldn't believe it. Like, we were just like, and my sister had a friend with her in the car, and I was so excited. I would never forget that.
1: I mean, obviously, I'm touting it because it's what we do, but I saw that question asked a few times. I asked it a couple times at the iHeartRadio Music Festival, and every artist continues to light up, no matter what generation. Mm-hmm. Obviously, the Goo Goo Dolls and, you know, Weezer, some of the, you know, where radio was like all there was. Mm-hmm. But even a Zara Larsson, in a world where there's so many different platforms, lights up when she thinks about, you know, being in the car and hearing her song on the radio. It was cool to see.
3: It's got
1: to
3: be such a cool moment. And yeah, it's like a great equalizer throughout all the generations. I will tell you how Miss Dolly Parton was honored at the festival next hour, by the way. And also, our highlights tab, if you're listening on the iHeartRadio app, very free. They have been updated with moments from the festival over the weekend. That's also where you can find anything you missed from the show. Just search The Fred Show on demand.
1: All right. Blogs, we'll do them next. Waiting by the Phone. Kiki's Court is coming up. $200 with Showbiz Shelly in the Showdown. And Mary J. Blige in Vegas. I was just there. I was right in front of Dolby Live, and I'm like, you know what's going to be here? Kiki, Paulina, somebody to be determined. Yes. And Mary J. Blige, and you win at 7:30 Central, 8:30 Eastern. Fred Show.

0: Yep, they talk better than they type. They talk about it, talk about it. These are the radio blogs on The Fred Show.
1: So it's like we're writing in our diaries, except we say them aloud. We call them blogs. Kiki's got one, go.
2: Yo, dear blogs. So over the weekend, you know, I love a little TikTok scroll. That's my favorite thing to do over the weekend is like just lay on my couch, you know, just scroll and scroll and scroll. And I've ended up in this very scary place on TikTok. And it is a debate about whether or not you take an iced coffee to your job interview. Now, I'm like, I don't understand why this is such a big issue, but it has really turned into something major on social media. And I'm kind of like, I wouldn't roll up to my job interview.
1: It's a little casual.
2: Right. But it's like,
1: we're not just having a kiki here. Well, pun intended. We're not just chilling. You know, we're not just hanging with our friends here.
2: Right. And that's the thing. That's what I kind of thought about it. But it's like this whole spiel of like, you know, millennials, we need to stop thinking like and following rules so much. And we need to stop like we need to break out of that. And we need to stand up for ourselves. And we're weak because we wouldn't show up with an iced coffee. But then like the other generations are like, you know, we decide how we want to live and how we want to show up to things. And you don't let anyone determine who you are. And I'm like, am I doing life wrong? Like, right. Do I need to just start doing whatever I want to just like, hey, everybody else has to get on board? Because this debate has turned into like, it's really crazy on social media. And I'm like, now I need to know, what would everyone in this room do? Would you show up to a job interview with a coffee?
1: So you wouldn't?
2: I would not.
1: I wouldn't either. I don't know. There's something about, I could just see the visual of sitting down for the interview and you've got your big bag and your iced coffee, and it's like, I don't know. We're not sitting down to hang out with our friends. It just looks a little casual.
3: Yeah, somebody.
1: And the straw.
3: Yes. I'm shaking it.
2: Yeah,
1: I'm
2: shaking my coffee.
1: Yeah, and it's like sweating on the conference table. You know, like, do you have a coaster? Right. You know, what are we? Okay, so you wouldn't either, Paulina.
3: No, and I saw somebody on TikTok say that it looks like you are running errands and you just happen to stop by your interview. And I can't get that out of my head now. Like, it does. Like, this is casual. Like, hey, so I like this job and this is my qualification. Like,
1: yeah, kind of think of us here. That's kind of what we're doing here. We're all just sitting around
3: morning,
1: drinking our coffee, having a conversation. Jason, would you bring an iced coffee to a job interview?
4: I wouldn't, for a couple of reasons. I feel like, one, I need like free hands because you like handshakes to me are like very weird and awkward and they stress me out. So I have to like be ready, you know, because like if I walk in the door and I have like my resume in one hand and a coffee in another, how am I shaking your hand to be like, hello, nice to meet you?
2: No point.
4: Right. And then all of a sudden I'm dropping the coffee and like, you know, that leads me to my other point is I spill everything and I like drop stuff. So I feel like that I would be nervous and I would like knock it over and there is coffee all over the table.
2: You're Kayla? Also someone, oh, sorry.
4: No, go ahead.
2: You're also someone who hires and like you conduct interviews with the younger generation.
4: I do.
2: Have they shown up with an iced coffee and would you disqualify someone if they did? Like, are you judging them secretly?
4: No, I don't think so. I don't think anyone's ever shown up with an iced coffee. Now, a hot coffee, maybe.
2: Okay.
1: What's the most unprofessional thing that someone's done in a job interview? Because you conduct more than we do.
4: Oh, gosh, that is really hard. Maybe, like, the attire. Mm-hmm. Like, I'm big on that. Like, mm-hmm. I don't need you in a suit, but, like, don't come in your PJs. Like, I had someone show up in, like, sweats once, and I was like, this just, it's not, like, giving. Like, and also, like, being late. That is, like, one thing that I cannot, and I understand things happen. We work in a big city. There's traffic and trying to get in a building and whatever, but I was an hour early for my first interview here, and it was for a free job. So
2: I came the day before to trace my steps to figure out how to get in the building. Like, no.
1: I've done that before.
2: Yeah.
1: I've done that before. Yeah. I had a job interview like an hour away from, 2 hours away from my house. I went the day before and stayed in a hotel.
2: See?
1: It was for my first full-time job, because there was absolutely, there was, look at me now.
3: Success.
1: Look at me now. I clean Ryan's secret dressing room. Would you bring an iced coffee, Kaylin, to a job interview?
3: I'm going to be so honest, and now I feel a little shamed, but like it's not something that I would even think about for 2 seconds. Yes, I'd bring a coffee if I wanted my coffee, and I would figure out where to set it, and I would still be professional, and if they ding me on that, that's absolutely insane to me.
1: Really?
3: Yes.
1: I don't know. Man, maybe I'm overthinking it because that's what I do for a living, but I think if you're like wearing a suit or you're dressed nice for nicely for a job interview, or regardless, like imagine a man in a suit holding a sweating iced coffee with a straw. Like, it honestly brings the look down and makes it a little bit less sophisticated. It does.
2: Yes.
1: It really does.
3: Well, men shouldn't drink out of straws anyways, but
2: I'm picturing it. Literally.
1: It does. Hey, Michelle, good morning.
5: Hey, good morning.
1: Hi, Michelle. You're a hiring manager. What would you think if somebody showed up to a job interview with an iced coffee?
5: This actually happened to me last week, and I thought it was the weirdest thing. Gentleman had an interview. I let him in, and he had an iced coffee in his hand and food from McDonald's.
6: Hey, that's crazy.
2: Like, wait,
5: this man is showing up for an interview? He looked like maybe a little older than Gen Z, maybe millennial. And I'm just like, what is happening right now? I tell my senior manager, and she's like, is that a thing? And I'm like, I have no idea. That's I would never do something like that at an interview.
1: Yeah, we're not eating breakfast. Yeah. This isn't a hangout.
2: Right.
1: Like, it's too casual. In my opinion,
5: right?
1: it's too casual.
5: That's way too casual. You don't do that.
6: Yeah.
5: So that was like immediate kind of, well, not red flag, but yellow flag, like WTF.
1: Well, and I'll tell you something else. If you don't show up, you know, 5 minutes early or exactly on time, and you're holding the iced coffee, if you're 5 minutes late to something and you're holding an iced coffee, all that says to me is that getting the coffee was a bigger priority, which...
5: Yeah, you didn't give enough, yeah.
1: Right, that's what I mean. Like, if you show up one minute late to something, but you've got a coffee, then that's like, no, this was more important to me than being here on time.
5: Right?
1: So I think you're also opening yourself up to judgment.
5: He was actually 20 minutes early.
2: Okay. Also, he gave himself time to break bread with you.
5: Yeah.
1: Well, eat the breakfast in the hallway. Eat the breakfast in front of the building or something. You don't bring it in with you. And if you're going to do that, then bring enough for everybody.
2: Yes.
1: Because imagine that.
5: Exactly.
1: Like if I insist on eating my breakfast during a job interview, then I at least have 2 Egg McMuffins for each of you.
3: The job might be yours if you do that.
5: Mm-hmm.
1: So, thank you, Michelle. Have a good day.
5: You're welcome.
1: I don't think so. I don't think it's a good idea. All right, let's do waiting by the phone. $200 with Shelly gets you to Vegas to see Mary J. Blige. And waiting by the phone. Did I say waiting by the phone? I don't know. And all these things next. And we're commercial free. Stay here.
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0: to pay taxes. Is there another option? like, you don't tell me that I'm getting $750 million and then it's three. What?
1: Least, that's the least surprising information I've heard this morning.
0: I know.
1: Is that you don't like to pay taxes.
2: Oh, no. The Fred Show is on.
1: It's Monday, September 21st. The Fred Show is here. Hi, Kaylin.
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1: Show, Vin, Shelly, $200 in the showdown. In about 20 minutes, you can win. The Entertainment Report and Waiting by the Phone are coming up. Got more about our iHeartRadio Music Festival from over the weekend. I got upgraded, you guys.
0: So
1: from the safety announcement and the popcorn sales. I wonder who had to do it, though. I don't know. I'm not sure. Big upgrade, though, this year. I'm going through all these texts about Kiki's iced coffee debate and whether you should bring in, it's the internet's iced coffee debate. Should you bring an iced coffee to a job interview? Most of us say no. Hot or cold, do not bring any food other than water if you must to a job interview, somebody said. Unrelated. Come on, Fred. Play Earth, Wind, and Fire. Maybe. It's Earth, Wind, and Fire day to day.
0: Yes.
1: There are a lot of reasons why it would make sense to do it.
0: Mm-hmm.
1: I don't know if I want the smoke today. I don't know if I want the memo. But then again, have I ever really cared about the memo? Maybe I'll do it. If someone came to an interview with me with an iced coffee, I would put them in the discard pile and not hire them.
0: What?
1: Like, I do think it's unprofessional.
0: Like, who cares if you're qualified? Who cares if you have the degree, the work history?
1: If you show up,
0: iced coffee.
1: If you show up with a Frappuccino, if you show up with one of those purple drinks, you know, I'm sorry, but like it makes you look unprofessional. It does.
0: Yes,
3: the perfect candidate you're putting in the do not hire because they brought one beverage. That's crazy.
1: The job should be the priority. If you have time to go get coffee and drink that coffee, then the job is not the priority. I'm a project manager, a hiring manager. I'm only 26, and you think I'd be okay with it, but I don't think that's professional at all.
0: That's right.
1: I conducted an interview where he slurped his big Coke through it.
3: See?
1: Immediate no.
3: You don't need a Coke.
0: The slurping.
3: You don't need a Coke. You're out the door.
1: I had hired someone. She was supposed to give him her paperwork. Ended up being late for paperwork, but came with a blizzard from DQ.
0: Oh, Oh my goodness.
1: You got your Oreo cookie blizzard. You're sitting there eating your soft serve.
3: This tells me all about you, but I need to know.
0: Yeah, that is bad.

0: Fred Show.
1: Hey, Mark, good morning. Welcome to the program. How are you?
2: I'm okay. How are you?
1: Mark's okay. Yeah, you're okay because you met a woman on a dating app and you went out a number of times, more than the average person who's calling waiting by the phone. Usually it's one time or maybe two. But you guys went out three times. So tell us about meeting and about these dates and, you know, where things are now and how we can help.
2: I mean, we met on the apps and it was kind of great connection. And I understand the kind of the ghosting after one date because that's just, we don't need, we all go on enough dates. We don't need to kind of go beyond that. But we've had like three wonderful, magical dates. Like, I'm very confused. We hit it off on our first date. We're talking about movies and things we were interested in. And the second date was, I just felt a connection. And I felt like I could be vulnerable and open with her. And I'm just wondering what the heck happened after that third date that I don't know. I don't know what's going on. So
1: yeah, I'm with you. I think three dates begins to approach that territory where maybe there's a conversation of some kind or at least some form of closure. Like one date, and I know I think some of us in the room, we disagree on this. I think some people, you know, would let someone down after one date. I don't know if anyone's owed that, but I would definitely say after three, four, five dates, like it would be nice to say, hey, I've realized this isn't for me or something. Would you guys agree?
3: Yeah.
4: Absolutely.
1: I'm not saying I've always done it, but you know, it probably is the right thing to do because at this point, you know each other pretty well and there's probably some affection there and someone's going to be disappointed more than likely. But let's do this, Mark. Let's play a song, come back in a couple of minutes. We're going to call Christine, get her on the phone and ask some questions about this on your behalf. You'll be on the phone at the same time and you're welcome to jump in after we get you some info. And the hope is that we can straighten all of this out. Maybe there's a good reason why she hasn't reached out to you. Maybe you want another date, and if that's the case, we'll pay for it.
2: I would love that. Thank you very much.
1: Let's see what happens next. Part two of Waiting by the Phone right after Bruno Mars, the Entertainment Report. $200 for Showbiz Shelly got your keyword to Vegas, Mary J. Blige. That's next in 3 minutes after Bruno, Fred Show.

0: It's a Fred show, and I've got part two of Waiting by the Phone in just a second. However, Mary J. Blige, Las Vegas, at Dolby MGM, her residency. Paulina and Kiki are taking you and a friend to see her all expenses paid. 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Your name, where you're listening. The keyword today is Queen. Queen is the keyword. Leave us a talkback message on the iHeart app, whatever station, your name, where you're listening, Queen, to get signed up to win. Hey, Mark.
1: Hey.
0: Welcome back. Let's call this woman Christine. You met on a dating app, and you went out three times, and you feel after three times that, you know, things are going somewhere. I would imagine three dates, usually. It's like, this is headed in the right direction. You have not heard from her since the third date, and you would at least like to have a conversation to figure out what happened, how we went from you know, ramping things up to no communication whatsoever. So at the very least, you'd like to know what happened.
1: That's 100% it, and the three dates, but also we were texting in between those dates. Like, there was a connection. We were talking, so I don't. Thank you.
0: Well, in best case, we can, you know, fix whatever's going on, or figure out why she's been busy, or whatever it is, and pay for another date. So let's call Christine now. Good luck, Mark.
1: Thank you.
2: Hello.
0: Hi, is this Christine?
2: Yes, who's this?
0: Yeah, hi, Christine. Good morning. My name is Fred. I'm calling from the Fred Show, the morning radio show. I have to tell you that we are on the radio right now, and I would need your permission to continue with the call. Can we chat for a minute on the air? You can hang up anytime.
2: Okay.
0: I know it's strange to get a random call from the radio like this, but we're calling right. We have a guy named Mark. I guess you met a guy named Mark on the dating apps, and you've been on a couple of dates, at three, I believe it was. Do you remember him, I hope?
2: Yeah, I remember him.
0: Okay, so what happened? Because we just talked to him, and he told us that you had met on the dating apps, and that you'd gone on a couple of dates, and he felt like things were going well. You were texting. He sensed there was a connection, but he said after date three, he hasn't heard from you at all, and he'd like to know why.
2: Well, I mean, I really did like him at first. You know, I thought he was super sweet, and I was attracted to him. But he's just extremely emotional, and I can't take it. I just can't take it.
3: Huh?
0: How was he emotional? Like, for, I guess I'm wondering what the purpose for the emotion was.
2: He cried on our date. Like, in the three that we met up, I mean, he cried more than I have, I feel like, in my entire life. Like, he was crying.
0: About what?
3: He'd be crying.
2: I know. Well, first he started crying while telling me about, like, this movie that he had recently watched. And at first I was like, oh, you know, that's really sweet. You know, like, he's in touch with his feelings. You know, he's like, oh, the ending just really got me. I'm like, okay. Like, he's sensitive. Yeah. That's cool. But then, like, it just kept happening. Like, he cried because the restaurant we went to reminded him of his grandma. And then, like, he cried because a dog walked by our table. Like, he was crying when I told him my favorite song. Like, he cried when the waiter brought us the dessert because he said it was, like, such a thoughtful thing to do. And I don't know. By the third date, I was just starting to feel like, man, I got to be careful about every single thing that I say around this guy because he's, like, constantly crying. Yeah, I don't know. And, like, he was crying over a commercial that was being played at one of the bars, you know? And then we saw Dad walking with his daughter, and he was getting teary. And I'm like, I don't know. Okay, I can't handle it.
0: So life makes him cry then, because it doesn't sound like there's any scenario that, you know, where he wouldn't be able to find something to, you know, for which to become emotional.
3: Kiki doesn't play that.
2: Yeah, like, even at the end, I was like, yeah, I got to get out of here. So I get up and I give him a hug, and he's, like, tearing up because he was like, nobody's hugged me like that in a long time. And I'm just like, I can't. I genuinely can't.
4: That is not normal. I'm sorry. No.
5: He's emotional. He feels his feelings.
4: He needs to go talk to the lady.
5: Fellow emotional boys out there.
0: The lady. Who is the lady?
4: Somebody.
0: Who does he need to talk to?
4: Somebody. He needs to sit on somebody's couch.
0: Kiki, what's your problem with crying and expressing emotion? I mean, granted, that sounds like an awful lot of crying, but what's your problem with people who cry? I don't, so you don't have a problem with me.
4: Right. Yeah. You wonder where I get this from. I get it from you. You don't like crying either. Mm-mm.
0: Yeah, I mean, I think if everything made somebody cry, at some point I'd be like, all right, right. We got to get the meds better or something like that. Right. But, yes. Let me bring Mark in. Christine, I'm sorry. I forgot to mention that Mark is here. This is the part I always leave out. I get, sidetracked. But Mark, so it sounds like almost anything could make you cry, and that made her uncomfortable.
3: A dessert?
1: Well, this radio call certainly not helping with everybody laughing at me. But
4: don't start this.
1: But he left The Rock. Like, he and The Rock were in space together. Like, how does that not make you cry? And he saved The Rock. My grandma just lost her husband, and like all these things are legit. It was the sled commercial with the grandmas riding down on the sled. Like, how do you not tear up at that?
0: I think, Mark, it's not necessarily, maybe it's not the tears themselves, it's the fact that you've just described like four different scenarios, and you cried about all of them. I guess maybe if we're talking about grandma, that's an emotional thing. I'm sorry that you lost your grandma lost her husband, whatever it was. I'm sorry about the your loss. But then you're talking about a movie 5 minutes later and you're crying about that, and then the dude comes over with the free dessert because he thinks it's your birthday, and then you're crying about that. And I think it just seems like a lot of emotion.
1: Mark, please don't do it, buddy.
3: I do, like, I'm your best bet in the room, but I think sometimes it might like derail the date or take away from maybe the conversation. I love an emotional man. I cry about most things, not as much as you. I've never met someone who cries that much, but I think it derails the date a little bit.
0: Yeah, I want you to know, no one's laughing at you. It just seems like you've got a lot of emotion. And I think the fair thing to say is that for a lot of people, emotion makes me uncomfortable. And that's a me problem. But if I'm with somebody who's really emotional all the time, I think I would have a hard time dealing with that, because I'm a guy I'm a pleaser. I want to make people happy. And if they're crying about everything all the time, I guess I would feel like I'm failing at that. So I think this maybe is less about you as a human and more about the way you express emotion and the way that Christine expresses emotion.
1: I mean, how am I not supposed to take that personally? But that's not me as a human, but it's everything about me as a human. Like, why?
3: No, baby. What,
1: are you guys supposed to be helping me? Or what? This is all.
3: No, every pot has a lid.
4: Oh, it's okay.
3: She's trying to muster up.
4: Mark,
3: the fake.
4: Make me cry. I
0: think what I said was nice, actually. Like, I'm just saying, you're you and she's her, and you're different in your way that you express emotion, and it makes her uncomfortable, and it doesn't make you uncomfortable. It's you. So I bet there's somebody out there who sees it as refreshing. There are probably people who wish I would cry about stuff, and I'm incapable of it. I'm the opposite of you, Mark, actually. You're over there, and I'm all the way over here.
3: Do you cry after sex, Mark?
0: Oh, no.
1: No, that's something I've never cried during that. That's great.
0: Well, not during, after.
1: after. Well, depends.
3: On what?
1: Maybe once or twice.
0: All right.
1: This is how sweet it was. I'm sorry. This is not going the way I wanted it to go. Oh, my.
0: Christine, you've been very quiet during this whole thing. He doesn't sound like a horrible guy by any means. Doesn't sound like a bad guy at all, but you sound like you're very different. Would you like to go out with him again? I can't promise you won't cry. I think he's crying now, actually.
2: I don't think so. I don't think we're the right match, but I do wish him the best.
0: Okay, fair enough. Hey, Mark, look, I want you to know, no one's making fun of you here. I think Kiki's making fun of you, but no one else is making fun of you.
4: Mark, come here. Give me a hug. Please. Mark. No.
3: Psychology Today. It's a good website to help find people to talk to.
0: Mark, I wish you the best, man. You're going to find somebody who finds the way that you communicate really refreshing. Maybe. But I think there's somebody out there for you.
1: Well, that's very sweet to say. And I don't want to say, I don't want to reveal it. It's not going great over here, guys.
0: Okay. All right, buddy.
4: We gotta talk to him a little later. We gotta find him some help, Fred. we can't just let Mark off the phone.
3: Okay, hang on the line, well, baby.
0: Yeah, Mark, you hang on a minute, and Kiki's gonna advise you.
4: Sure.
3: Terrifying.
0: We're not licensed for this. We're not qualified to be doing this. But Mark, I wish you well. Christine, thank you for your time as well. Good luck.
2: Yes, thank you. Bye-bye.
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1: Such a tragic story. Presley Gerber, the son of Cindy Crawford and Randy Gerber, has died at just 27 years old yesterday at a rehab facility. Over the years, he and his family were pretty open about his struggles with mental health. In one of his final interviews, he said, "Having struggled myself with depression and some other things that I have come along with, I think that whether I help one person or 100 people get out of that place that I was in at one point in my life, that's all I need to do." In a now deleted social media video, also posted in December, he listed the medications that he was on, including buprenorphine, Xanax, and Valium to treat his panic attacks. In January of 2019, he was arrested for a DUI. Later that year, he was sentenced to 3 years of probation in order to complete a program, as well as 2 days of community service. Kaya talking about his sister Kaya Gerber, model. She's talking to Vogue about growing up with Presley, saying that it kind of forced her to start identifying as the easy child, never wanting to ask for help because it felt like it was too much to have two children who were needing. She also talked about how her parents were very, very private for most of their lives, didn't share anything. And now they had this teacher, her brother, who was like, "I'm going to be very human for everyone and talk about my struggles." And she said, like, sometimes trying to put a lid on something like that makes the person feel like you're ashamed of them. He had even gone to Mexico in March to undergo this experimental type of addiction treatment with his family's support. So he's been struggling and trying to get help for a while. Paris Hilton, who was a close friend, she wrote, "Presley, you were such a beautiful soul, so sweet, sensitive, kind, and genuine. I cared about you so much, and I'm going to miss you more than words can say. Simply tragic. Rest in peace." So just 27 years old, Kaya's only sibling, and I just can't imagine how the family is feeling right now. Moving on to Princess Diana's brother, Charles Spencer. He is writing that new memoir we've been talking about. It's actually out tomorrow. But while doing press for the book, he talked about a shocking conversation with the then prince, now King Charles. So they're both named Charles, a little confusing, about Harry and William being forced to walk in the back of their mother's casket during the funeral. And if you were around during that time, you remember the visual. But he told the king that Diana would not have wanted them to be forced to do that. He called it monstrous. And King Charles said to him that he walked in the back of his uncle, Lord Mountbatten's coffin. And Diana's brother basically told him, "You were 30. That wasn't your mother." And then he said that he absolutely went nuts, so nuts that he put the phone down and the king was just yelling and screaming. He thought he was going to get himself together. And he said to him, allegedly, "We'll forget her soon enough," to her brother. And that sets the scene, he says, for why he had that eulogy that he gave, and why he is writing the book now to shed a light on what was really going on. And he said he could just remember Harry. He said he was so small, this tiny dot of a boy walking in public behind his mother's coffin. And he just wasn't, like, sometimes he feels like the tradition needs to be separated, and Diana would not have wanted that, but they were ultimately forced to do that. Lastly, our iHeartRadio Music Festival went down from Vegas over the weekend. Fred was there. He talked to Benson Boone, who we just heard from, also Zara Larsson, elsewhere performing Stella Lefty, Weezer, Snoop Dogg closed out the show, Major Lazer, Lainey Wilson, and Lainey honored her sweet friend Dolly Parton, not only by performing 9 to 5, but also talking about a song she wrote for her.
2: Song for one of my dearest friends, probably about 7 years ago at this time, and her name is Dolly Parton, my hero, the lady that I look to for everything. I mean, just watching her from afar before I even knew her, her style, her sense of humor, her personality. She was a badass businesswoman. She treated people with love. She would give you the shirt off her back. And after getting to know her, you know, they say never meet your heroes, but that did not count with Dolly Parton. She was better than I could have ever imagined. And I'm so thankful that I got to know her. And this song right here will ring true forever. I wrote a song for her, like I said, years ago, called WWDD. Y'all see what I did with them double D's? What would Dolly do? All right? And I want to take it back and play it for y'all tonight. Crank it up. Wow.
1: So sweet. And you can tell that Lainey really does follow in her footsteps of just being kind and happy and being there for people. So
3: nicest, sweetest person.
1: Very, very sweet. 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
3: All right, showbiz Shelly, $200 is the prize, 2-game win streak. She's won this game over 1,200 times, only lost 83 times. You want to take her on in 5 pop culture questions, 8-5.

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2: Hi,
1: good morning, Showbiz Shelley. Now, before I get to this, I don't want to forget. Evelyn, it's her sweet 16.
3: Oh, happy birthday.
1: Good morning. Today's my sister Evelyn's sweet 16. It would mean a lot and be super awesome if you guys could give her a birthday shout out. Thank you, guys. Have a wonderful fall.
3: That's really nice. Who says that?
1: Not like, enough people say
3: not
1: this.
3: Not enough people.
1: Have a wonderful autumn. Abe, how you doing, Abe?
4: I'm good. How you doing?
1: Abe, good morning, man. Welcome. Give me a fun fact about you.
4: A fun fact about me. I'm working on like a startup of my own with a couple of my friends.
1: You're doing what, Abe?
4: Working on like a tech startup.
1: A tech startup.
3: Oh, you're
1: all
3: smart.
1: Right. Well, remember me when you get super rich and have a mega yacht. We'll all be waiters on it. Okay, good. Great. I can see he's excited about that. $200, 2-game win streak, 5 questions. Good luck, you guys.
3: Okay, good luck.
1: All right, you got to go. Shelly's off to the sound booth. Abe, question number one for you. Miley Cyrus dropped her 10th studio album on Friday. What is it called?
3: Three, two, one.
1: All right, we got 4 left. You're good. Benny Blanco said he's excited and not at all afraid to have kids with his wife. Who is he married to?
4: Can you repeat the question? Sorry, I didn't hear the first part.
1: Who is Benny Blanco married to?
4: Three, two, one.
1: Okay, speaking of babies, what is the name of Lady Gaga and Michael Polanski's baby girl?
3: Three, two, one.
1: Okay, this one you got, Abe. I know you got this. Which American woman and It Ain't Over Till It's Over rocker now has his own Barbie, becoming only the second Ken ambassador chosen by Mattel?
3: Say Lenny Kravitz.
4: Lenny Kravitz.
3: Oh, yes!
1: I don't know where you pulled that from. And which movie just became the highest grossing movie of all time at the domestic box office?
3: Three,
4: which movie?
3: Two, take a guess. One.
4: Okay. Oh, man, I'm blanking out on all of these.
1: It's a little harder to play the game in real life, it is, but it's all good, Abe. Here comes Shelley.
3: How did
1: he got a 5-4. So,
3: 5-4. Okay.
1: Mm-hmm. Yeah.
3: That's okay.
1: I'm feeling good about your chances, Shelley. Let's see how this goes. Miley Cyrus dropped her 10th studio album on Friday. What's it called?
3: Bass Persuades
1: is right. Benny Blanco said he's excited and not at all afraid to have kids with his wife. Who's he married to?
3: Selena Gomez.
1: Yep. Speaking of babies, what is the name of Lady Gaga and Michael Polanski's baby girl?
3: Rose Bean.
1: Rose is correct. Which American woman and It Ain't Over Till It's Over rocker now has his own Barbie, becoming only the second Ken-bassador chosen by Mattel?
3: Lenny Kravitz?
1: Yeah, and which movie just became the highest grossing movie of all time at the domestic box office?
3: Spider-Man Brand New Day?
1: That's right. That's a 5. That's a win, Abe. You got to say it. My name is Abe. I got showed up on the showdown, and you can't hang with the gorilla. Go.
4: My name is Abe. I got showed up on the showdown. Cannot hang with the gorilla.
1: That's good. That's good.
3: Yeah.
1: No, you made up for it right there, Abe. Hang on 1 second. Have a great day. Thank you so much for listening. Thank you, Fred. Okay. You're so good looking. I love you so much.
3: I love that shirt, Fred.
1: You're my hero. $250 tomorrow. Win number 1,218 and a 3-game win streak for the Gorilla Showbiz Shelley. We'll do it again tomorrow, right?
3: Sounds good. Yes. Let's
1: okay,
3: do it.
1: Good. Have a good day.
3: Okay, you too. Bye.
1: Bye-bye. Kiki's Court is next. Ba-da-ba.
5: Girl, take her off the guest list now.
1: Well, I can't wait to hear about it.
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13: The number of things that I have to double check in my brain before I say them out loud because they're said differently here.
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8: Hello.
13: Hi, Jason Brown. Hi, Paulina.
14: Hey.
13: Hi, Kiki.
14: Good morning.
13: Showbiz and Bella are here. We'll get to Kiki's court in just a second. Bada bump.
14: Girl, take her off the guest list now.
13: Okay. The throwback dance party is on the way. Fun fact, we'll get to headlines in the entertainment report if we have time. A hung with Czar this weekend.

0: wrong for refusing to go to my daughter's wedding. My ex-husband cheated on me with another woman, and that affair ended our marriage. Years later, my daughter became close with the woman because she says the woman helped raise her after our divorce, while I was struggling to pick up the pieces of my life. Now, my daughter is getting married, and I found out that she invited my ex's affair partner to the wedding. I told my daughter I will not attend if that woman is there. My daughter says she considers her family, and here's the part that really hurt me. My daughter told me, you don't have to forgive her, but you do have to respect that she's a part of my life. So, am I wrong for choosing not to attend my own daughter's wedding?
1: Mm. Wow. All right, Judge Kiki, what say you?
0: Mom, you're wrong. Sorry, you're holding your daughter accountable for decisions she did not make in life. Mm-hmm. Like, the husband, the father put you in this situation, put your daughter in this situation. He brought that woman into your daughter's life. And to your daughter's point, you know, after a divorce, you probably were in a really dark space and going through a hard time. And this woman stepped up and was a positive influence in your daughter's life, so much so that years later, she wants to keep her around and invite her to her wedding. And I feel like, even just when it comes to weddings in general, y'all know I'm in the thick of it right now. When it comes to the guest list, it's about who the bride and groom want present. It's not about your beefs or the grandmother's beefs or y'all don't like each other. It's not about you that day. And I feel like as her mom, you should be the first person to say, you know what? I'm going to put my feelings aside and be there for my daughter. But to stand up and say, you're not going to attend her wedding? Like, man, this is the biggest night in her life.
2: Did you say this? Is she still with the dad? Like, are they still together or do we know?
0: It doesn't sound like it from the letter. She didn't specify, doesn't sound like it because she's just calling her his affair partner. Yeah, she's not even saying like his wife or his, you know, her stepmom.
2: That's what I thought.
0: She's just saying, you know.
1: This resonates with me. Because I mean, this is my life. I lived in not the exact details, but I lived this. My parents got divorced. It doesn't really matter what my father did or my mother did. And it doesn't really matter which side I took or which person I thought was the victim, because now that I'm old enough to see it, yeah, I do think I see it. But like two adults who can't get along and have adult issues and separate. I mean, that's let's just give it equal culpability. I don't. But, you know, adults do adult things in adult relationships and they don't work out. The different, and then each person went their separate way and did their own thing with new partners. The difference being, my mom and her partner wanted to add a healthy contribution to my sister and my lives. They like, this guy married my mom and is like, look, I'm going to live in this house. I'm going to be married to your mom and I love you too. And I want to be a father figure to you, not in lieu of your father. I just want to be involved because I'm here, right? My father couldn't stand it. He could not stand it and essentially made me choose. And I chose in another direction. Mm-hmm. My issue, I guess what I'm getting at here is adults do adult things. Kids are kids.
0: Yep.
1: And it's up to the adults to say, hey, look, we created this situation and we created this complication. And so are we willing to lose the relationship with our children over the mm-hmm. situation that we created and the kids adapting to do the best that they can, right? Mm-hmm. And so here's this woman saying, I won't go to my own daughter's wedding because of this thing that happened that is probably very hurtful.
0: Yeah.
1: On the adult level. So you're essentially, what I'm getting at here is you're going to punish your kid for the decisions that you made.
0: Or the father made. You know, like, I understand the mom is hurt. You know, he cheated and this woman was a part of that.
1: Which is awful. Yeah. But adults do adult things. And so you can jeopardize a relationship with your own child mm-hmm. as a result of something that happened that had nothing to do with your kid. Look. Complications happen in relationships. People get divorced. You have a choice. Are you going to continue to be a great parent or not? Or are you going to not parent because you're mad at the other side?
0: Exactly.
1: And if you're not going to parent because you're mad at the other side, then you're the loser because now you don't have a relationship with your kid. And the kid is just trying to adapt to the situation that was presented, right? Like, my sister and I had nothing to do with it. I don't care if my mom was wrong. I don't care if my father was wrong. All I care is my mom and her new partner wanted to parent. And my father simply wanted to be right. Mm-hmm. And so he lost a relationship with his children because he and his ego and his sense of self and whatever else, he's the guy that gave us life. So we're supposed

0: be loyal to him. No, we're supposed to gravitate towards the people who provide a healthy environment, which he could have done and chose not to.
1: Mm-hmm.
0: And what does that mean? It means he doesn't have a relationship with his kids. And that's on him.
2: Yep. Yeah. You'll regret it. I feel like the mom will regret this decision. And I know, you know, there's brides and people who have been through this 1,000 times. It may not be your parents, but there may be someone who's like, I'm not coming if this person comes. Like, I would love to hear from them because this is wild.
3: I've had therapists call it emotional incest, and it's not like literal incest, but it's like leaning on your child to like make you feel better or to do something. Like, that's backwards. Like, you should never do that. And now you're like making her choose. I just think that that's, you shouldn't ever lean on your children for something that has nothing to do with them.
0: If your adult decisions create complications for your kids, then you have to accept the fact that it was your adult decisions that created the complication for your kids, right?
2: Yep.
0: And so, again, this woman sounds like she's the victim here. It sounds like, but
3: not her daughter's fault.
0: But it's not her daughter's fault that she made the best of the scenario that was presented to her. At you know, 10 years old and my sister at 3 or 4, we didn't get a vote.
2: Mm, right.
0: So it doesn't matter whose fault it was. And it doesn't matter what was being said. What matters is, are you going to stand up and show up?
1: Mm.
0: Or are you going to cower and bitch and moan and whine about how, well, there's this other guy involved now? Yeah, because you got a divorce. Like, that was your call. So what's the, is the other side supposed to just acquiesce and no. Like, the adults make the adult decisions and the kids adapt. And the kids should never be held accountable or be responsible for trying to make the best of their lives and the best of a situation they had nothing to do with.
1: Mm-hmm.
0: So the mom might be completely in the right, but is she willing to throw away a relationship with her daughter over it? And I don't know. Rana, how you doing? Good morning.
4: Good morning.
0: Rana, what do you think? Kiki's court.
4: Okay, so I was on Kiki's side, and I love you, but the more I thought about it, I put myself in the mom's shoes, and I just, if it was me and my husband had an affair with a woman, and then I had to see her at my daughter's wedding, I just, it would kill me. And then the other side of it is, am I going to also be the laughing stock? Are people all going to be looking at her saying, that's the girl that so-and-so cheated on with? I don't know. It's too much. There's too many layers to it. And I kind of get where the mom's coming from.
0: But Rana, I'll admit this is particularly triggering for me, so I'm not attacking you. But that's a you and him thing.
1: Mm-hmm.
0: That has nothing to do with your daughter. So yeah, that sucks, right? That all of what you said is valid and it sucks. But the daughter's being penalized for things that happen on a level that in which she wasn't involved.
1: Mm-hmm.
0: So yeah, you might, guess what? I guess, and I'm not a parent, so I'm a hypocrite, I guess. But as a parent, I think sometimes you just got to eat crap.
1: Mm-hmm.
0: You just do, because you created the life and these kids rely on you. And so maybe it's not about you in that situation.
2: Yeah. And Rana, I will look at it from this point. Like, this woman has already stolen so much of you, like your family and your, you know, she's played that part. We're not going to make her just this innocent character. And so I hear you on that front. But I would not give her the satisfaction of having that moment with my daughter. And
4: then,
2: you know
4: yeah.
2: what I'm saying?
4: Like, right.
2: That alone would make me show up and stand tall. Like, I'm not giving you the moment to take away from me again with my kid, you know?
4: That's totally true. I guess I can see both sides.
2: Yeah.
0: No, I hear you. Like, what you're saying is valid, but it's just, it almost doesn't matter. It doesn't matter whose fault it was. You guys can work that out. You can live with that. You can make your choice about what you think about your ex and what your ex has done. I'm over caring in my particular situation whose fault it was. It doesn't matter. What matters is who showed up for us.
2: Yeah.
0: You know, and if you don't show up for your kids and then you want to know why your kids resent you, well, sorry, I think it's pretty clear. And I would hate to see in this situation the mother do permanent damage over something that will be hard for her, but has more to do with her ego than it does anything else. But, Ron, I hear your point. Thank you.
4: Yeah, thank you.
0: Have a good day. 855-591-1035. Denise, how you doing?
5: Hi, Fred. Hi, everybody. I'm doing great. How about you guys?
0: Doing all right. What's going on? Wait, so basically, I don't know how to encapsulate this quickly, but you've got a dad and an affair partner who wound up, this woman wound up being involved in a girl's life. You got mom over here on the other side. Let's just say she's the victim in all
2: she
0: of
2: is.
0: This.
2: Sounds like it.
0: We don't know everything, but let's just say it.
2: Yeah.
0: And now mom won't go to her own daughter's wedding because cheating partner who wound up being a meaningful part of her daughter's life. That all sucks. But does she not go to her own daughter's wedding as a result of this, Denise?
5: My mom threatened not to come to my wedding over the same type of issues. She said she didn't want to see a bee in a white dress, referring to coming to my wedding. I think it's tragic when kids get stuck in between parents who made poor decisions. And I think the biggest poor decision is going to be not going to her daughter's wedding. She needs to put her feelings aside and go.
0: Mm-hmm. Yeah. Yeah, I agree. Again, the adult stuff is the adult stuff. The kid stuff is the kid stuff. And it's, I think it's the, you know, kid's job to try and, the kids are already put in a bad spot. Yeah. Why are you making it harder by involving me in your grown-up business? Like, just be a parent. Just step 100%. Up and be the parent, and the rest will take care of itself. No one's saying that your situation doesn't suck.
2: Right.
0: But you want to know why your relationship with your kids fractured? It's because you chose you. Thank you so much. I'm very exactly passionate about right. this, clearly. Denise, thank you. Have a good day.
5: Choose the kids every time. You too.
0: And when you do, then, you know, you can work the rest of it out. Yeah. Hey, we got a Kaylin. Do we have a Kaylin? Another Kaylin?
1: Oh. Yes.
0: Hi, Kaylin. How do you spell it? Yeah.
1: C-A-I-L-I-N.
0: My gosh, you Kaylins have complicated spellings, and it's all different. What do you think of Kiki's Corn?
1: So I was calling. I had a semi-similar situation with my parents. They had a pretty rough splitting, and I remember when my mom was really in like the thick of hurting from it, her saying things like, when you have a kid, me and your dad won't be able to be in the same room to visit you, and things like that. And she was hurt. She was going through a lot. And I remember, it's been 10-plus years, and that sticks with me. Those were really painful things to hear. And I'm so grateful that they've repaired the relationship, that they can coexist, we can be a blended family. But just thinking about this, I mean, a daughter's wedding night, I can sympathize with the mom, how painful that's going to be. But one night of pain and discomfort versus her relationship with her daughter, I feel like the answer is obvious. Like, you just need to do it.
0: That's it. When you put your ego first in a situation that you created as a grown-up for your kids, that is so short-sighted. What you're saying is, it's about me. And if it's not about me, then I won't play. And I'll take my ball and go home. And then guess what happens? 30 years later, your kid's not talking to you. You know? Mm-hmm. And that ain't good. Rebecca, thank you. Or Kaylin, rather. I got Rebecca next. I got a lot of people have something to say. Kaylin with a C. Bye.
1: Bye.
0: Have a good day. Rebecca, good morning.
6: Good morning, Fred. How are you?
0: Doing all right. Thanks for calling. Thanks for listening. What do you think?
6: I agree with Kiki, just based off of my own personal experience with my parents' divorce. My father cheated throughout the whole marriage, never left my mother for another person, but after the divorce, she just couldn't be around him, couldn't see him, couldn't be in the same room, couldn't be at the same family function. So ultimately, because of her negativity, we chose our father. And so my father has gotten to watch my little boy, you know, grow up over the years, come to his first day of school, his first birthday party, and my mother has not attended any of those, and it's really sad because my little boy loved her a lot at first, but because she couldn't separate her feelings and enjoy family, she got to miss out on everything.
0: Well, and that sucks. The whole thing sucks for her.
6: Suck.
0: But what are you willing to do? Are you willing to go your whole life without knowing your grandkid or your kid, or reflect on the part that we all agree, you know, isn't good?
6: I wish my mother would seek therapy because she's not involved in anything now because we chose our father. She just couldn't even be in the same room.
2: And I hate that they give the person who cheated that much power. Because it's like, you know,
6: These
3: are my kids too.
2: Yeah, like, girl, show up. You know, show up and stand firm. Like, you're a piece of crap, but I'm not going to let that affect how I parent and how I love my grandchildren. And it's like, I hope they realize, anyone listening who feels that way, like, stop giving that person that much power over your life. Like,
0: well,
2: you know?
0: And what value do you put in being a part of your grandkids' life? That should probably usurp all of it.
2: Everything.
0: And not to mention your own child. But, like, again, you know, so no one's denying your pain and your sort of position in all of this. But yet, you're willing to put that almost makes it even worse. And it's self-induced. It's really sad.
3: Why is that more important than,
0: right,
3: like,
0: right. You could make something. There's way more benefit over here in being watching your kids grow and watching your grandkids grow and being part of that than there is being in the as difficult as it might be to be in the same room with someone you hate for 2 hours.
3: And if you do that, you could end up like Fred or I, you know, like just crazy cuckoo loco.
0: Dude, I'm nuts.
3: Yeah, so the don't do that to your
0: kids. The amount of money I spend on executive coaching.
3: Right, don't do that to your kids.
0: Thank you, Rebecca. Have a good day.
6: Thank you, you too. No,
0: it just makes me sad when grown-ups create grown-up scenarios and then they can't deal with the consequences of their grown-up scenarios. Mm-hmm. You know, it's like, no, I wanted to shake everything up and I want it my way too. And by the way, I gave you life, so forget about the mistakes I made. You're supposed to be loyal. Yeah. Well, how about you parent? You know, because then again, I don't have kids. And maybe this is why. I'm not a parent, by the way, because I don't know.
2: I don't know. It's even with friends. Like, nobody's stopping me from supporting my friend. I don't care if the other person is there that I don't like or I have an issue with, you know?
0: Yeah, well.

0: All it says is, just got engaged this weekend. I feel so lucky. I don't know who you are. I'm not sure who it is. You know who you are. Congratulations. Let's do the fun fact next.
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0: you ever wondered why Michelin stars are called Michelin stars? Have you ever thought about it?
1: Yes, because the only Michelin I know is a tire.
0: Exactly. Yeah. If you're unfamiliar with the concept, like really good restaurants, fancy restaurants compete to get these Michelin stars. And one star, two star, three, they're hard to get. There's a whole documentary on Netflix. It's really interesting, actually, because like they send people in to eat at these restaurants. And oftentimes the restaurants will try and figure out who the Michelin judges are based on certain criteria. So like, you know, if someone walks into a fancy restaurant by themselves on a random night, like that might be the person. So they'll work a little harder on that person, hoping that anyway, Michelin stars exist because the tire company wanted people to drive more. So Michelin began publishing its travel guide in 1900 to encourage motorists to take trips and therefore wear out and replace their tires. Restaurants eventually became such a popular part of the guide that Michelin began awarding its famous stars in 1926. So the whole thing was to sell more tires.
2: Oh, so they're related. That's cool.
0: Which is kind of brilliant, actually.
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Taylor Swift, I Knew It, I Knew You on 97.1 ZHT, Utah's number one hit music station. Good morning. Happy Monday. My voice is recovering from the iHeartRadio Music Festival that happened this weekend. I was screaming my lungs out for Cardi B, all the artists. If you missed anything, we got a full recap at 97.1.

0: Carson, Midnight Sun on ZHT. Oh my God, I'm having flashbacks to her performing that one this weekend at our iHeartRadio Music Festival in Vegas. 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My favorite was probably Cardi B, and then Ciara. Zara was amazing too. I mean, she brought somebody on stage for the Lush Live dance and they killed it. I mean, it's always amazing seeing her perform. 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
1: 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He performed at the iHeartRadio Music Festival this weekend, and I got to talk to him before he went on stage, and he even disclosed some things about his love life. 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

Happy Monday. It's DHT. I love how Lady Gaga ducked off from the world, came back on her own terms with a baby, and gave us absolutely no details. She's with Bruno Mars. It's Die With

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Shout out to this new iOS update because I'm tired of listening to my friend talk so slow. She's always sending me voice messages, which I love. I love that more than FaceTiming. And now with this new update, you can listen to it on double speed because the pauses that she takes in between her words is crazy.

Well, The Weeknd is not retiring his stage name. He said he got a taste of retirement and was like, nope. He scared us for a second. I think he was going to go by his real name, Abel, for a while, but he said, you know, I still feel very creative when it comes to The Weeknd, and I'm not going anywhere anytime soon. It's 97.1 ZHT.

love this era that Taylor Swift is in, being a wifey. It's 97.1 ZHT. So she was at the game yesterday, the Chiefs versus I don't even know who. And Travis Kelce made a history again. The most catches, the most touchdowns after a catch or something. I don't know, something like that. But they panned to her on the television screen, and she was seen holding up her

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1: 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Here we go with new music by Marshmello and Portugal the Man. 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Oh, yeah.

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I mean, Wiz Khalifa went out with Snoop Dogg. Remy Wolf went out with Weezer. So many surprises and great performances by Ciara, Cardi B, Zara Larsson. You know, you can get all the highlights at 97.1 Z.

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0: chose 12 because it just seemed like a fun round number, but it is because the competition kept yelling about their 10. 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And more is better.
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My name is Kayla, and I just got back from Vegas last night after being at the iHeartRadio Music Festival. So your girl is still recovering because, I had a time. 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

So all week long, AJ has your chance to win a pair of tickets to Odyssey Dance Theater's Thriller. I can't believe it's that time of year for all the spooky season activities and shows. 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But also, all performances details you can get at odysseydance.com.

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2: They say the holy water's watered down, and this town's lost its faith. 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

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I thought the whole week was supposed to be perfect. There's a chance of rain tomorrow, but the rest of the week looks delish.

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97.1 CHT is Utah's number one hit music station. It's AJ here. The Pineview Reservoir, I'll tell you what, that thing looks creepy as you know what, with the water down to what, like a foot? They're draining it to work on that underground pipe? Dude, it looks like Armageddon, bro.

97.1 CHT, reading about how Hayden Panettiere's mom and boyfriend was not invited to her celebration of life. 150 family members, but not them.

AJ right here. Hope you're having a great Monday afternoon. I know that's impossible, but I still hope that you are somehow managing. Snoop Dogg and Wiz Khalifa at our iHeartRadio Music Festival over the weekend. You're going to be able to watch it on Disney Plus and Hulu again starting October 1st.

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1: 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Zara closing night number 1. And they're back to back here on ZHT. And you'll be able to watch it all again on Hulu and Disney Plus starting October 1st.

silence is never the answer. You've heard people say that, like my mom. And she's right. It's never the answer. So don't laugh too hard when I read you the headline that there was a man arrested for pepper spraying a moviegoer at a Burbank movie theater over the weekend. Turn your bleeping cell phones off during the movie, okay?

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We are 97.1 ZHT. Ariana Grande was one of those artists who paid great tribute to Dolly Parton when she passed. And looks like 9/25, September 25th, this Friday, officially Dolly Parton Day across the USA.

0: Hey, it's your big voice guy here. Hello. Just a quick thank you for hanging out with me today. I'll be back with another ZHT 12 in a row. Okay? Cool. BRB.
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9: 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You jolt awake and start thinking about fueling your gut? 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

Your choice of shows from across the Wasatch Front with the return of Odyssey Dance Theater's Thriller Time. 844-744-1971. We'll get you tickets.

we are doing 12 songs in a row right here at 97.1 CHT. It's AJ. Wayne Manor, as in Bruce Wayne's Manor. This is the house they used for the Christian Bale series of Batman movies. It's been overrun with bats in real life. Yeah. You commit to the aesthetic, and then a bunch of unpaid influencers show up.

songs in a row continues right here on 97.1 CHT with Audrey Hobart. This is Sue Me, and we've got tickets in just a few minutes for Empire of the Sun at Utah First Credit Union Amphitheater, October

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We are 97.1 ZHT. We're going to hear from Matthew McConaughey and Woody Harrelson on their show Brothers on Apple TV in just a few minutes. It's Empire of the Sun tickets, though, right now. 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

0: 101CHT. It's AJ right here. And Woody Harrelson, Matthew McConaughey. Maybe they really should take a DNA test and see if they're brothers. They're in the new show, Brothers.
1: Oh, it's work.
2: Is it?
1: It is. Sometimes more work than playing somebody else. We are playing ourselves, but we're playing sort of heightened versions on like what we're kind of stereotyped as. We play a little parody of ourselves. And our friendship's been going on for 30-something years.
0: That's a long time. What else, Woody?
3: I think it deepened our friendship. I feel like I love him more than ever. He's more than just a good friend. Like, I really admire him.
0: I mean, I guess that just means they're going to have to keep on being buddies so we can keep getting shows from them. It's on Apple TV.
4: Hey, it's your big voice guy here. Hello. Just a quick thank you for hanging out with me today. I'll be back with another ZHT 12 in a row. Okay? Cool. BRB.
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It's AJ. SNL back on NBC Saturday night with Jalen Bronson of the Knicks as your host. And Cat's Eye right here. They're your musical guests. Yo.

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We are 97.1 CHT. Heartbroken over the death of Cindy Crawford's son while he was in rehab. Cardiac arrest.

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Hit that talk back mic and say boo. That's for Haunted Forest tickets. In American Fork, a terrifying Halloween tradition that began in the summer of 1990 and has grown into one of the largest and most popular haunted attractions in the U.S. Good luck.

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